the most amazing dream last night. It was very thrilling and entrancing. The world became a place so filled with light. 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

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This is Nachum Segal reminding you that our Thursday live lunch presentation happens between 11 a.m. and 1 p.m. Eastern Time every Thursday right here at the Nachum Segal Network.

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We begin our show with a debut performance. This quartet is gifted with a unique style and wonderful songs composed by its leader, Yitzhak Rosenthal. Please welcome for the very first time, Shalsheles Jr.

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4: Coming soon, look for the new Charlene Champagne from France. 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Ask for it. Charlene by Isaiah Thomas. 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

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This is Jay Buchsbaum here on the Nachum Segal Network.

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You've been listening to our wonderful music mix here at the Nachum Segal Network. Coming up next, JM in the AM, Jewish Moments in the Morning with me, Nachum Segal, right here at the Nachum Segal Network.

5 minutes after 6 a.m. Good morning, everybody. My name is Nahum Siegel. Welcome to a Tuesday. This is your Jewish Moments in the Morning radio program.

Now listen, friends. I would like to wish the maximum in living on all levels. L'chaim, l'chaim, l'chaim. Thank you.

J.M. in the A.M. Good morning. It's Tuesday. Two for Tuesday in some cases. Maishi Tischler with Anila Dodi. You heard Smile from Eighth Day. Twofer from Shlomo Kalbach, Esa Einai, and Rachaim. Twofer from Journeys, Volume Number 3. People forget what kind of classic album that is. Really amazing, frankly. With It's What I Believe and Kaveh. And, of course, Regesh Modani opening things up. There we go. And we say good morning. Welcome to a Tuesday on this ninth day of June, day number 24 in the month of Sivan. The year is 5786, Tufshin Pei Vav. A hearty good morning to everybody. Oh, gosh. I could have said good morning to everybody before I went to sleep. Baruch Hashem, we were celebrating with Hadassah Kirshenbaum and Yisrael Stillerman. My great nephew got married last night. What a beautiful celebration. Mazal Tov to the entire family. All of the Kirshenbaums, Stillermans, Siegels, Weisbergers. The Vans were there, as I said they would be. It was really great celebrating with everybody. A lot of great people came over to me and said hi. The lead singer in the orchestra last night was from the Stern family in New Square. An amazing family. And when he came over to me, I was like, wow, what a pleasure it was to reunite with him. Because we had been on stage together at other times. He reminded me about his stint with the Shira Choir, and it was just great. The whole thing was great. Anyway, so why so late, you may ask? Because at around 11-ish in that area, we were forced off the FDR Drive because the president, I guess, had to get back to Washington. And we didn't end up walking into our apartment until about 12:20 this morning. So in that way, it was a rough night. Otherwise, it was an absolutely incredible night. Baruch Hashem. Anyway, here we are. As my old friend Rush Limbaugh of blessed memory used to say, we honor commitments over here. And I had to be at my desk this morning just after 4:30, and I still was, and I'm proud of that. I assume at some point later today we'll grab a little bit of a nap. Anyway, lots to do here on a Tuesday before anybody naps. We've got a whole show to do. Baruch Hashem, it sounds like things are relatively quiet in Israel today as opposed to early yesterday morning. That's what it sounds like. I hope I'm right. We continue to think of our brothers and sisters, of course, over in the Holy Land. Elliot Weiselberg is going to join us live today. He's got the big Martin Weiselberg Memorial Tournament to talk about, do a little bit of Yeshiva League sports update. And then in hour number three this morning, we get to speak to Rabbi Shimon Finkelman. He's written this biography of Rav Moshe Wolfson, the beloved Mashgiach who inspired generations to serve Hashem with Torah, Tefillah, Chesed, and faith. He wrote this biography. It is a total of about 470 pages. And it's honestly pretty remarkable. Lots of really cool lessons to learn from an amazing Mashgiach. Anyway, we'll talk with him about the book and about a couple of other books he's written in hour number three this morning. Go to artscroll.com. 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Oh, I saw my dear friend Avrami Fine last night. He was at the Big Simcha. He was talking about some of the cool things we've done here at JM and AM over the last few weeks. Boker Tov, Avrami. I think he's a really early riser, so good chance he's listening right now. Anyway, that's some of the stuff that's going on. Lots of good things, Baruch Hashem, and I'm glad you're with us on this Tuesday morning broadcast. Feel free to comment on the app. Go to the NSN, Nachum Segal Network app for Android and iPhone.
and comment away. Listener Andrew says, "I'm Yisrael Chai." Oh, not bad. Judy Landy with a good Miami request. She wants to hear stand up from Miami. That's not bad. I like that. I mean, I'm going to try to do that one. That's a good throwback. And what did I want to say? Don't forget that our big raffle has met some early success. Baruch Hashem, let's keep the momentum going. Those of you out there who want a chance to win one of 10 valuable prizes, you got your opportunity now. 5 Amazon gift cards, Yankee tickets, Met tickets, ticket to Israel, Shas pad, case of Israeli wine. You could win one or all 10 prizes, or anywhere in between. Just go to our raffle site, RayzeIt, RAYZE.IT, RAYZE.IT /NSN, RayzeIt/NSN. Spin the wheel. You'll be charged anywhere from $1 to $360. And the 1 through 25 are all in play except for number 14. I think it's the only one that's taken. I really got to check that because I didn't see what happened yesterday. But I think that that's the case, that 24 of the first 25 are still in play. So that's the raffle story. Keep in mind our dear friend Matis wine guest, Baruch Matityahu Chaim Ben Batya, Baruch Matityahu Chaim Ben Batya, Frey Refuah Shlema. And what else do I want to tell everybody about on this early Tuesday morning? Rabbi Finkelman is going to join us. Rabbi Fast later this week. It's Parsha Shlach outside of Israel. So we've got Rabbi Fast coming up later this week, likely on Thursday. We're going to try to get Ilan Gold on. We're trying to secure a time slot for him. He's one of the producers of that new movie in the Tribeca Film Festival, The Bodkin. I think they call it The Wedding Entertainer in English. That's the one that Shuli Ron's musical director told us about last week. So we're trying to get Ilan on. We'll see if we can do that. He's been really, really busy. He said to me by text, we're going to try to work out a time today, so we'll see if that materializes. So that's some of the stuff that we're looking to do here this week. To all the dads and grads out there, I know dads get an early Father's Day mention, but the grads, lots of graduates, lots. I mean, we are talking about elementary school. We're talking about high school. We're talking about college. We're talking about middle school. We're talking about kindergarten. We're talking about a lot of graduations going on out there. So to all the graduates, we say Mazal Tov from all of us here at JM in the AM.

0: named Beryl Faden, Yerushalayim. Before that, the brand new Yoni Z selection entitled Geula. And of course, I Want to Be Like Zusha. You know who that is. The TYH, thank you, Hashem boys, with that unique selection, to say the least. Feel free to comment on the app. Go to the NSN, Nachum Siegel Network app for Android and iPhone, and comment away. We love listener comments. Always welcome them. Keep in mind, Yisrael Noach ben Leah for Refuah Shleima. Yisrael Noach ben Leah for Refuah Shleima. And we thank you for that. Well, Elliot Weiselberg very often will send us a Yeshiva League sports update very, very early on Tuesday morning, which, of course, we air during hour number two on Tuesdays. Although I guess he's going to be taking a break soon. Yeah, it's June. It's June. There's going to be, I don't know, a 3-4 month break. We got to ask him. Anyway, because the big Martin Weiselberg Memorial Tournament is coming up, we invited Elliot on the air to discuss the tournament and give us a preview as to what's going to be happening. There's a lot of very interesting, competitive sports contests that are going on in New York right now. But Elliot Weiselberg says none are as important. For those of you who stayed up till 11:30 last night, none are as important as the games that will be played in the Weiselberg Memorial Tournament. Elliot Weiselberg, a pleasure to welcome you back to JM in the AM.
1: A pleasure to be back as always, Nachum. Thanks for having me.
0: Am I right that the local basketball team has nothing on the Martin Weiselberg Memorial Hockey Tournament?
1: As a long-suffering Knicks fan, I must say that the current run is taking up quite a bit of the time that I would normally be spend planning this event. But the fact of the matter is that I do what I can when they're winning, and unfortunately after last night when they're losing as well. But this event, to me at the very least, happens to take precedence over everything going on at this moment.
0: As you know, you stated what so many people are feeling. A state of exhaustion has covered New York City because of the late night games. We'll see what happens toward the middle of this week. Whether the Knicks will be closer to a championship or not. Meanwhile, those of you out there, you may be wondering who the 2025 champions were at the Martin Weiselberg Memorial Hockey Tournament. And in fact, Elliot, it was the Hafter Hawks, right?

0: the year history of the event to have one on their home court.
1: Oh, that's pretty cool. That must have been really nice. So the 2026
0: last year was a fantastic event, and they will again be hosting this year. This Sunday, it will be emanating from Hafter, starting at 9:30 in the morning, going until around 6:30 in the evening. We expect that there will be a live broadcast going on throughout the day. Need to confirm those details. But this way, people who cannot make it to Hafter can tune into the event and can also partake in these festivities.
1: We're having trouble hearing you. You're breaking up.
0: Hold on one second. Let me make that easier then.
1: Yeah, please. The 2025 Martin Weiselberg Memorial Junior High Hockey Tournament happens this coming Sunday, starting at 9:30 in the morning at Hafter High School. And as you heard Elliot say, there will, please God, be a live stream as well for people who are not at Hafter to actually watch it on Sunday. We at the Nahum Segal Network are proud sponsors of the event, of the tournament, and there are ways for everybody out there to sponsor. There are ways for people to participate, which we're going to outline in a moment. Go to mwtournament.com, mwtournament.com, and just to make it clear, this tournament is named for Elliot's late father, Martin Weiselberg. And this tournament has grown into a real entity over the years. And the 2026 edition happens this coming Sunday, starting at 9:30 in the morning at Hafter High School. All right, Elliot, I'm sorry, go ahead.
0: So I was going to say, after 20 years, this happens to be our 18th event, given the amount of time that had to be taken in the middle for other things that unfortunately occurred. After 20 years, it's become a labor of love. This is a fantastic event. The kids love it. Kids walking around with t-shirts from any of the events, at hockey camp, at warm-ups for games. It's always a very proud moment to see it. And, it's a throwback to all the work that goes into it. But as you said, it's also a fundraiser. There's a lot of work they put into it on the charity end as well. It's a fundraiser for Hotzella, and we hope that people will help them reach their goal of $10,000 to raise it for the day.
1: The teams that are going to be participating Sunday include Noam, Mariah, Halb, Hafter, Hartora, Hank, Hatid, and Yavne. And those eight teams will go head-to-head in all these different matches throughout the day, and you'll be able to catch it, obviously, at Hafter High School. All right, a couple of things, Elliot. I know there's sponsorship opportunities, and in addition to that, there's always the other fun competition, which is trying to raise as much money as possible for Hatzalah to commemorate this event. Tell us how people could do that. Tell us how they can go ahead and participate in both ways.
0: Sure. So our Contributors Cup competition is back, where the teams themselves battle off the court in order to raise the most money. And they do that by having people go to the website. They can have people sponsor. We have to thank our sponsors, which we'll do in a moment. They can donate by going to PayPal and giving to mwtournament@gmail.com. Or they can go and buy tickets to our amazing memorabilia raffle, which we have every year. And this year is no exception with the six amazing prizes, the six amazing hockey legends prizes that we've been able to procure for people to buy tickets to.
1: All right. And you want to give us a little bit of a preview? Like, what's one or two of the gifts that one can win in that big raffle?
0: Let's start. We have two sets of prizes. There's the $20 prizes and the $10 prizes. The biggest names on our $20 prizes happen to be the two top goal scorers in league history. We actually have the three top goal scorers in league history across the board, but the $20 prizes include an autographed Wayne Gretzky hockey stick.
1: Woo!
0: And an autographed Alex Ovechkin hockey jersey.
1: Wow.
0: in attendance.

0: Nobel Prizes, we happen to have an autographed Gordie Howe puck.
1: Wow.
0: So if we're talking scoring royalty,
1: yeah,
0: right there, we have the three top scorers in league history. And for the 20th event, we had to go big, and we started out pretty well. And tickets for all of these prizes and packages where you can buy a different amount of tickets and put them into different prizes can be bought on our website as well.
2: 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You'll see all the information there about the raffles. 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And we'll see who emerges as the champion. That's all this coming Sunday. What do people do if they want to sponsor, if they actually want to be part of the sponsorship of the event? Is it too late for that? They can still do it.
0: Nope, they can still sponsor. 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There are still many fabulous perks to being a part of the event. Our broadcast is used as a platform to promote and to push and to help thank the people who have given to us, including the Nahum Segal Network, Crown Trophy of Brooklyn, All for One EdTech, Yeshiva Sports Network, Weiselberg Law Firm, all these amazing companies that have already got these kids started on the road to reaching the $10,000 goal.
2: Nice. All right. Fantastic. Elliot, incredible. I don't know if you thought 20 years ago you'd get to this point, but you've built something that's not only great, but it's something that kids look forward to. What's more important than that?
0: 20 years ago, I was just looking to find an avenue within which to put forward the maxims and the ideology that my father placed in me. My father was an avid supporter of Jewish education in the tri-state area. He was the treasurer at Derech HaTorah and Mizrahi Labanim in Brooklyn for 17 years. And for him, every child's Jewish education was extremely important. And for me, being a hockey coach and being able to find ways to reach kids through hockey was it created an avenue and a medium to help push forward the idea and the importance for the next generation.
2: All right, so that's the MWTournament.com, folks, for donations, for the raffle, for the information, to check out the teams for this coming Sunday, an all-day affair at Hafter out on Long Island. 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The Martin Weiselberg Memorial Junior High School Hockey Tournament is this coming Sunday. Wish Elliot and everybody, all the coaches and players, a lot of luck this Sunday. I'm sure it's going to be another great day that the kids will look forward to, and then we'll look back on with tremendous memories. Yeshiva League, Elliot Weiselberg. It's already the middle of June. Is there going to be anything more to report, or we're going to be taking a big break until we get to October?
0: Well, we still have another 2 weeks worth of activities here.
2: Nice.
0: There's still championships to be discussed. This past week actually finalized certain indoor championships, but over the next couple of weeks we'll also hit the outdoor championships. This past Sunday, girls hockey saw the Frisch dynasty come to a halt as the Ramaz Rams defeated the three-time defending champions 2-1 in overtime. It was the third time in a row that these teams faced. Ramaz was on the losing end of each of the last 2 years, each of them by one goal, including last year where Frisch won by the opposite score. So congratulations to the Ramaz Rams for their success. Boys volleyball also saw a championship crown. North Shore defeated Hafter in straight sets. The two teams were undefeated this season going into the championship. Also in soccer, SAR downed defending champion Frisch 6-4 for their first championship in boys varsity since 2023. And in JV, Kushner and TABC defeated Long Island Schools Rambam and VRS in semifinals. And then it was Kushner regaining the throne for their first time since 2015 with a 7-2 win. We'll look to run through the Diamond Sports playoffs that are in the semifinal stages over the next week or two, with the exception of girls softball, which right now already knows their championships, which will be Hillel and Mayanot.
2: Very cool. I'll tell you, it's amazing how the calendar's gotten filled over the years. used to be in my day, there was a sport or two, took a few months, and that was it. Now it's almost a year-round affair, which is pretty cool.
0: All the credit to the schools, to the principals, Commissioner Seth Gordon, for making sure that these kids have all sorts of extracurricular activities in order to, it goes hand in hand with learning to keep the body tuned as well, and to all the coaches and the kids that participate and make these activities and events what they are.
2: Well said. How is Commissioner Gordon doing? Is he all right?
0: As far as I know, we were conversing very late last night regarding certain playoffs. So as far as I know, Seth right now is getting ready to hand out some well-deserved hardware over the next few weeks as well.
2: That's right. Boy, he's also busy. Basically, from
0: Crown Trophy's been very busy over the last couple of days, I'll tell you that much.
2: Yeah.
0: Their room is stocked with all sorts of trophies, not just Martin Wasselberg Memorial Tournament trophies, but also all the Yeshiva League trophies. And it's real fun to walk in and to see that as well.
2: Yeah, he's handing out stuff from March all the way until the end of the school year, which is pretty cool.
0: Mm-hmm.
2: Ellie,
0: it's that time of the year.
2: Yeah. Ellie and Weiselberg reminds everybody the Martin Weiselberg Memorial Junior High School Hockey Tournament, the great annual affair, happens at Hafter this coming Sunday. Good luck to all the teams. If you'd like to donate, be part of the raffle. If you're a hockey fan, I mean, you have a chance for, you know, Gretzky and Gordie Howe memorabilia, Alex Ovechkin memorabilia. Become part of this. You could win a really cool prize, to say the least. MWTournament.com. Elliot, I thank you. The best of luck and a big Yashar Koach. It'll be a great event, I'm sure.
0: As always, thank you, Nachum. Thank you for being a supporter of these kids and all the hard work that they put into it.
2: And thank you, because that is exactly what you put into this report every single week. A whole bunch of hard work, and it's much appreciated. Elliot Weiselberg here on a Tuesday, JM in the AM. This time each and every, Rabbi David Goldwasser's words, Zecher Nishmas Harav Zevin Rios of a Lady, and Zecher Nishmas Esther Bas Rios of a Lady. Here is Rabbi David Goldwasser with Morning Chizuk.
1: Good morning. We read the words, Uri'isem Oiso, Uschatem Eskom Mitzvos Hashem, that a person will see the tzitzits, and they will remember all of the mitzvos of Hashem. The Yalkut Shmoni comments, V'isem kedoshim le'elokechem, zu kedushas tzitzitz. It means that the mitzvah of tzitzitz adds more kedusha to Klal Yisrael than any other mitzvah. The Zera Shimshon asks, how do we understand this? Why is the mitzvah of tzitzitz add more kedusha to Klal Yisrael than any other mitzvah? And why is it shkula keneged kol ha-mitzvahs? Why is it equal to all of the other mitzvahs? Rabbeinu answers that the mitzvah of tzitzitz is such a mitzvah gedola that kelayim are permitted for it. The forbidden mixtures are allowed for tzitzitz. We could say that it connects the guf and the nefesh in avodas Hashem, and it was before the chet of Adam Arishon. Therefore, we read, v'ayolochem letzitzitz, and it should be for you tzitzitz, uri'isem oso, you will see them, uschatem es kol mitzvos Hashem, and you'll remember all the mitzvos Hashem, v'asisem oisom, and you will do them. By seeing the tzitzitz, a person can continually remember not to go after the physical, the material. An individual who remembers this and doesn't pursue gashmius has created a hoisafa, an addition of kedusha, more than any of the other mitzvahs that don't have specifically this implication. As we learn in the Talmud, Maseches Yuma, Adam mekadesh atzma ma'at, if a person sanctifies himself just a little bit, mekadshin oiso harbe, from shamayim, they will give him a lot of kedusha. The inference here is that one can reach the madrega of even Adam HaRishon before the Chet, when he strolled and walked in Gan Eden, like the Malachi Asharis, like the angels. It's similar to what is written in the Sefer HaChinuch, that with this mitzvah, a person will always remember and continually think that the nefesh and the body belong to Hashem. The great Posek Hador, Rav Moshe Feinstein, was once too ill to recognize the members of his own family. They gathered around him, and they were all saying Tehillim. Suddenly, they saw that Rav Moshe lifted up his hand and began to tug at his clothing. With great excitement, the doctor rushed in to see if Rav Moshe was gaining consciousness. The doctor said, after examination, he still is not aware of his surroundings. The family asks, so what is all the movement about? The doctor was surprised and he said, I have to tell you the truth. I don't understand it. I don't know what the tzaddik is trying to tell us. The family continued for the next several days to tend to Rav Moshe. He seemed to be between life and death. Hundreds of thousands of people gathered to pray for Rav Moshe around the world. At last, the great news had spread quickly that Rav Moshe woke up. He was on his way to recovery. After time, he was able to return to his regular schedule. One of the grandchildren asked, Zaidi, do you remember you were tugging at your clothes for some reason? Do you know what the reason is? Rav Moshe smiled and said, you know, of course, we are required to wear tzitzits by day, but not at night. This means the nighttime clothing does not require tzitzits. However, after a day or more when I was sick, I was in doubt as to whether my clothing was considered to be nighttime clothing or not. That meant there was a question as to whether or not I was required to wear tzitzits. So I kept checking to see whether I had tzitzits on or not. This has been Rabbi David Goldwasser bringing you Morning Chizuk. Have a nice day.

AM and the AM with Shel Shellis. Amazing, huh? Tuesday morning broadcast, JM and the AM. Good song there from our friends at Shel Shellis. Ninth day of June, the 24th day in the month of Sivan. 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You'll be glad you did. Mazal tov to Adassa Kirschenbaum and Yisrael Stillerman, my great nephew. They got married last night. Mazal tov, the extended Siegel, Kirschenbaum, Stillerman, Weisberger families from all of us here at JM and the AM. Yeah, that's why I'm so tired. People made the assumption that I'm exhausted because I stayed up for the game. I happened to be up when the game concluded because we were in the car, but I don't think we walked into the house until like 12:15, 12:30 this morning. So a bit fatigued, to say the least. Doesn't stop me from checking out what's happening with our raffle. And apparently our chairman, Ralph Rosenbaum himself, has spun the wheel. I don't know if I'm authorized to say what he got between 1 and 360. All I will say is, and he knows I'm going to say this to him, he's got to spin a couple of more times. I mean, come on. The chairman has to spin at least a couple of more times. Anyway, today's spin was done in memory of Ben Rosenbaum, Ralph's father of blessed memory. May his neshama have an aliyah, and thank you so much for the donation, Ralph. Those of you who want to donate and have a chance to win some great prizes, a lot of the low numbers are still available. 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Ryan Finkelman's going to join us. 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Shlomo Simcha next, JM and the AM.

JM in the AM. Yonatan Schoenfeld, Bussy Lagani. Shmuel before that with Mizmor Latoda. You heard Askilcha done by Benny Friedman. Shlomo Simcha opened up that set with Birkas Habayis. We spoke to him about that song and about that album last week here during one of our New Music Alert conversations at JM in the AM. Best place for brand new Jewish music here at JM in the AM. Thanks for tuning in. 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Keep in mind, Shalom Avraham Ben Peshaleah and Rivka Naomi Bas Shulam Ischana. I want to thank listener Martin. Listener Martin out in Illinois donated his spin of the wheel, his spin of the raffle wheel, in honor of a refuah shlema for Baruch Matyahu Chaim Ben Batya. Baruch Matyahu Chaim Ben Batya, our very own Matis wine guest, of course. Thank you, Martin. Those of you out there who haven't yet spun, remember, you could win on the final Sunday of June. We'll be drawing the prizes. You could win one or more of 10 valuable prizes. Pretty cool, huh? Go to the website, raise.it, R-A-Y-Z-E, R-A-Y-Z-E, .it, /NSN, R-A-Y-Z-E, .it, /NSN, and we thank you. 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

0: 7 a.m. with Lipa. Loisa Goy is the name of that one. 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He is the author of the book, Rav Moshe Wolfson, the beloved Mashkiach, who inspired generations to serve Hashem with Torah, Tefillah, Chesed, and faith. Through vivid anecdotes, personal recollections, and timeless teachings, a remarkable volume reveals a towering figure whose every word uplifted, whose every action inspired, and whose heart embraced every Jew. Rabbi Shimon Finkelman, a pleasure to welcome you to JM in the AM.
1: Thank you very much. Good morning.
0: Good morning. So I'd have to assume that there are some circles in the Yeshiva Welt that were very familiar with Ari Wolfson and others who are becoming familiar with him due to your work. How well known was he, and in what circles was he well known?
1: It's interesting. He never sought any recognition, any position other than being a elementary school Rebbe, which he started out, first grade Rebbe, second grade Rebbe, fifth grade Rebbe, and then HaKadosh Baruch Hu caused him to lose his voice. For 2 years he was a watchmaker, and when he was able to speak again, Tar Vadas, where he had been teaching, made him assistant Menal in the high school, and from there, Yaakov Kamenetsky, the Rosh Hashiva, made him Mashgiach of the Beis Medrash. And eventually, through that, he became Rav of Camp Tar Vadas. And there he started a whole, guiding the older Bachram who learned part of the day, the Masmidim, in how to daven slowly and how to, infuse their day with more simcha and kavan in their avodas Hashem. And little by little, it spread within Tar Vadas, and then the Bachram themselves asked Rav Wolfson if they could make a shul, a Shabbos shul. He wasn't looking for anything. He would have been content to just remain, as I said, a fifth grade Rebbe.
0: Right.
1: But once they started the Shabbos shul, it became a weekday shul, and it grew to be the Emunas Yisrael, a shul of hundreds of families in Borough Park. And today there are Baruch Hashem branches of Emunas Yisrael in Borough Park, Lakewood, Muncie, Rishalayim, Beitar. And over the years, he lived to be past 99, and so what he was trying to teach his Talmidim in his shul and in yeshiva sort of spread, I guess, mainly to those Talmidim in other yeshivas who were looking for more of a Hasidish feeling in their Avodas Hashem. But I think by the time he passed away, his influence had reached very far, very far.
0: A couple of things. First of all, so when your book came out, I started inquiring. I was not familiar with the Torah Vadas arena, so to speak. And I asked certain people, and it's funny how many said to me that he was the quintessential Mashkiach. You just described somebody who obviously was a very chashuv rav, who obviously was a great Rebbe, but it was the role of Mashkiach, even on the cover of the book, of your book, the first thing you cite is beloved Mashkiach. So with all the other roles and all the ways he influenced people in so many positive directions, it's amazing that what he is most well known is simply for that guidance and for that and for the way he dealt with Talmidim as a Mashkiach.
1: It's true. And we called him the Mashgiach. We never called him the Rav or Rebbe. He was referred to as the Mashgiach. And the truth is, in Tar Vadas is a melting pot. All kinds of Talmidim learn there. That's the way it's always been, because Rav Shlomo Feivelman, the Lover Zatzal, the founder of the Masifta and later the Beis Medrash, he was a Hasidish Yid who brought Litvashe Rosh Yeshiva into the yeshiva. He wanted a bacher to drink from all, you know, from everybody, from the Hasidim, everyone. And so in Tarvadas itself, you have all kinds of bachrim. And Rav Wolfson himself, being American born, he was able to relate to every type of boy. Everyone felt a connection to him and comfortable speaking with him.
0: Pretty amazing. Also, the other point I wanted to jump on that you had just mentioned, he incorporated, as you described it, you know, some of the Hasidic direction in order to enhance his shul and the Talmidim, in order to give them, you know, an even more geschmack, as we like to say, when it comes to you know, being an Orthodox Jew. And obviously, I mean, based on his age and the era you write about, obviously that was trailblazing. And I say it like that because look around today at how many neighborhoods have leaders the way you just described him, incorporating the Hasidic elements to really enhance people's lives religiously. It would seem that he was among the first, right?
1: I would think so. I would think so. And he was close to many Gedolim, both Hasidim and Litvashe. But he would say that his Rebbe Muvok was Rav Shlomo Feivelman, the Lover, the founder of Tarva Das, who had that mix.
0: Right.
1: Had that mix. And so, yes, I think it's correct to say he was one of the first. Right.
0: No, I just say that today it's so common. Today, you know, we have leaders who, Baruch Hashem, are able to do this and follow that model. But again, based on his age and based on the era, I have to assume he was one of the first. All right, Shimon Finkelman is with us. The book is entitled Rav Moshe Wolfson. I mean, people, before I even saw the book, people were going crazy to me how amazing it is. Check it out, folks, at artscroll.com. Make sure to use promo code radio. All right, there are four things I outlined. Let me look. It's a 24 chapter book. There's a lot to talk about his life. So I took 4 points as I perused your work that I wanted to emphasize. First of all, I mean, it's obvious from the Camp Tarva Das experience, and I'm sure not every Rebbe dealt with it or felt this way in those days. It is obvious that he appreciated the education and guidance that a Talmud, that a student can get in a summer camp environment. Many, especially in that generation, were not thrilled when people would actually leave the Beis Medrash or, you know, embark on more, you know, summer-like activities, kosher, but summer-like activities during the summer months. But whether we call it informal education or we call it, you know, the special impact or the transformative feeling of a Torah true summer camp, it's obvious that he got that.
1: Yes, he was a chassid of summer camps for yeshiva boys. He really was. In fact, my brother, who was one of his closest talmidim, was a counselor and division, later a head counselor of Camp Tarva Das. And my brother once in the winter asked him if he could leave the camper's side of the camp and join the masmidim side of the camp. And he said, no, you cannot. So the boys have to see that you can be a regular fellow and still be a boy who learns and who davens properly, and you belong with the campers. That's where you belong.
0: Wow.
1: He was a big fan of color war. One of the ways I got close to him was in color war. I would, and I wasn't the only one. We would go to the Meshgiach, to Rav Wolfson for Divrei Torah for our speeches. And sometimes when we had to make a play in color war, we would go to him for a story to base the play on.
0: Oh, wow.
1: And he felt very strongly that if color war is done right, the themes, you know, every team has a theme.

0: get into the Yomim Tovim and how much he enjoyed every single Yontif, culminating with a special chapter on Purim, how Purim was his Yontif. What could you tell us about how he, in fact, enjoyed and was enveloped with Shabbos, Yontif, and eventually, as you point out in one of the chapters, the holiday of Purim?
1: He lived a Yontif and a Shabbos in a way that you had to see it. I try my best to describe it in words, but really, there's nothing like seeing it in real life. He said himself, he davened 6 days a week, three times a day in Shemoneh Esrei, the he and his Rebbetzin, should be zoicha to an uplifting, wonderful Shabbos for the coming Shabbos. And you could see on Shabbos, he was in a different, he was down on earth. He was like a, as it says, by Yaakov Avinu's ladder, he was right. Still on this earth. You could talk to him. But on the other hand, his face would shine in a special, like on Shabbos, really. He would shine the whole Shabbos. And just watching him daven, watching him lead Shalosh Shuddas, he had a tish Friday night, it was called the Shabbos Achim. It was just like otherworldly. It really was. I'll tell you, I had this chus to be one of about 200 Talmidim who joined him for Purim Rishulosh in Yerushalayim in 2008. And after his Friday night tish, an Israeli boy told his mother, in all my life, he said, well, his Gashti Kedusha Kazeh, I never experienced a Kedusha like this. It was just something unbelievable. And with Yomim Tovim, he would start, the highlight of every Shalosh Shuddas was his shmooze at Shalosh Shuddas, which lasted about 45 minutes. He would start speaking about Hanukkah at the beginning of Kislev. He was speaking about Purim a month before Purim. Mm. He was preparing us and preparing himself for the upcoming Yontif. And then when the Yontif itself came, it was just something special.
0: Amazing. And that now I understand that the whole week he's preparing for Shabbos, but he used the opportunity for weeks before Yontif to prepare for Yontif as well. And by the way, the listeners, the Purim Meshulash, for those who don't remember, or if the term is confusing, that's where in Yerushalayim it ends up with a quote-unquote three-day Purim. Over 3 days, you do all the mitzvos of Purim. It's unique to Yerushalayim because it's on the 15th of Adar, and that was something very special. You can read about it in the book, where literally Rabbi Finkelman has a chapter entitled Purim is my Yontif in reference to Rav Moshe Wolfson. Rabbi Finkelman is with us live via telephone. And then, of course, I mean, how can I let this conversation go on without discussing his love for Israel, the land of Israel? He had his own sefer about Eretz Yisrael, correct?
1: That's right, Tzion V'Yareha.
0: And that was described as a spiritual geography of Israel. Is that an accurate way of portraying it?
1: Yes. He would say that, he would quote from Sfarim, that every piece of Eretz Yisrael corresponds to a different mitzvah in the Torah. And yes, it's correct to say that.
0: And went out of his way to eat food from Israel at every Shabbos meal? Did you know about that before you wrote the book?
1: I actually did. The Talmidim were familiar with it. We quote Rabbi Yossel Tzenver Zatzal was a tzaddik who lived in Yerushalayim, and he said, I never met anyone with the love of Eretz Yisrael of Rav Moshe Wolfson.
0: Amazing.
1: It was obvious from the way he spoke about Eretz Yisrael. And as you mentioned, on Shabbos, with every course, he ate a food from Eretz Yisrael, like a little sardine with the gefilte fish and mandolin with the soup from Eretz Yisrael. But besides that, when he was in Eretz Yisrael, Talmidim would say, he was in a constant state of excitement. Constant. A Tama once met him on the street for the first time. The Tama had just arrived. He would go to Eretz Yisrael for 25 years. He spent 10 weeks in the summer in Yerushalayim. And a Tama met him on the street, and he said to the Tama, do you feel the Kedusha of the Lamb burning beneath your feet?
0: Wow. And pretty amazing, I'll tell you. I love this. I love this custom of making sure to eat food of Eretz Yisrael at a Shabbos meal. That's something that, number one, it's a beautiful thing to incorporate, but obviously it brings up conversation about Eretz Yisrael at the table as well, which is always important. And then, I mean, look, his humility, and you describe it at length, and we can't recommend the book highly enough, and I hope people, in fact, it's a good Musar Sefer, honestly, because you see, an example of somebody, the way they behave and the way they present themselves is humility. Obviously, you spend a lot of time on. But the uniqueness of his approach to chinuch, because the, you know, and we've seen this.

0: in other biographies about great, you know, Rebbeim, balancing discipline with love, how to address, you know, the modern times, technology, etc. That doesn't just mean, you know, 2026 internet. There's always something modern or new that's got to be addressed and dealt with. Tell us about his perspective on Chinuch and what you thought was unique about him.
1: I'm not sure if it was so unique, but he very, very strongly believed that you don't say one size fits all. He approached every bacher as a yachid, and any the menahalim and Tarav HaDas then would come to him with the questions, with the problems, with different talmidim, and other mechanchim would discuss things with him. He actually founded the yeshiva, an elementary school in Brooklyn, for, right. One for boys, and Bakshi Hashem, and one for girls. But he was very big on focusing on the boy, on the yachid, and also on a positive approach, uplifting the boy. He would say, the way to, if a boy's having difficulties in his ruchnias, in his avodas Hashem, the way to reach his heart is by lifting him up, letting him see his potential, make him feel good about himself. He was very strong about that. And that's the way he didn't just advise it to people, but that was his own mahalik, his own approach.
0: Amazing. I mean, researching this must have been quite a task for you.
1: It was. I had a little bit of an advantage in the fact that Baruch Hashem, I was lucky to be his Talmud for so many years. But yes, there was so much that I didn't know. And I'm very fortunate. I had a lot of was able to interview many Talmidim and others, and the family was extremely cooperative, very cooperative.
0: Amazing. The book is called Rav Moshe Wolfson, everybody. Rabbi Shimon Finkelman is the author. Check it out. Go to artsworld.com. Make sure to use promo code radio. Rabbi Finkelman, since we have you on the phone, give me a minute or two about Honor Them, Revere Them. It's a lesson a day on Kibbud Av V'Em. This came out a while ago. It is credited to you and Rabbi Zacharia Wallerstein, L'Havdu Ben Chaim L'Chaim. Tell me about it. I'm curious about it. I know that it goes from Tishrei to Adar, and obviously hundreds of days of learning one lesson per day about Kibbud Av V'Em. Tell me about the genesis of this work.
1: Rabbi Wallerstein, Zichron Levracha, and myself, Baruch Chaim, we collaborated on a book on the Karas HaTov called Let There Be Rain. And so when Rabbi Wallerstein, who dealt extensively with teenagers, both boys and girls, in his work, he found that very often teenagers were simply unaware of the chiyuvim of Kibbud Av V'Em, what they're allowed to do, what they're not allowed, what they're allowed to say to a parent and what they're not allowed to say. And he felt a tremendous need for a lesson a day type of book on this very, very important mitzvah.
0: Wow.
1: So Baruch Hashem, we were zechut to collaborate on this book as well.
0: And that means what percentage of it was done before he passed, or was it all done before he left us?
1: No, it was published in his lifetime.
0: It was done
1: in
0: his lifetime. And you did this with him, and what's interesting is, it's endless, right? I mean, I know here you have about, let's see what the number is, about 180, a little less than 180 lessons, you know, of one lesson per day about Kibbud Av V'Em. But when doing this book, you must have come to the realization that we often say flippantly, but you actually went through it, so you could say it with authority, that we don't realize how complicated a mitzvah it is and how it's endless, how many different things you need to know in order to do it properly.
1: It's complicated, and it can be very difficult. It can be difficult sometimes for a young person if we're dealing, you know, as a teenager.
0: Right.
1: And it can be difficult in the parent's old age. Right. We deal with that towards the end of the book. It can be difficult, but it's very rewarding, not just because the Torah promises us great reward, but it's very rewarding in the relationship, if it's done right, between the child and the parent. I'll tell you, a man told me, this man was must have been around 50 years old. He told me that his father was no longer alive, and he had not the greatest relationship with his mother. And he picked up the book and he read it, and he said it changed his whole relationship with his mother. He says at this point today, his relationship with his mother is so beautiful that if his mother would need something, and he lives an hour and a half drive from her, he would drop everything and get into his car just to do what he could for his mother.
0: Wow.
1: And it wasn't like that. So, yeah, it's a difficult mitzvah, but it's a wonderful, precious mitzvah.
0: Honor them, revere them. That's the book that Rabbi Finkelman did with Rabbi Wallerstein. Honor them, revere them. A lesson a day on Kibbutz Av V'Aim, the mitzvah of honoring and fearing one's parents, or revering, I should say more accurately, one's parents. So it's a two for Tuesday, everybody. We're recommending two works from Rabbi Finkelman. One is, of course, the one I just mentioned, Honor Them, Revere Them, and of course, the biography of Harav Moshe Wolfson, both available at Art School. Rabbi Finkelman, I appreciate the time. Thank you so much, and congratulations on all these works. I do believe, and I'm sure you agree with this, that a biography of Rabbi Wolfson like this is really a good Musar Sefer. If people want to understand, how we're expected to behave and pursue areas of chinuch and so many other chesed and so many other areas of Jewish life, this is a good way to start.
1: I would hope so. And also, I think it should be mentioned, Rav Wilson, one of his big things was Simcha. And he didn't just preach it, he lived it. He didn't always have an easy life. He went through many difficulties in his life. But he was always the Simcha. And I think that comes across also in the book and be very helpful to people.
0: Wow, fantastic. Thanks so much for joining us today.
1: Thank you very much.
0: A pleasure. Rabbi Shimon Finkelman, everybody. Go to artscroll.com. Make sure to use promo code radio. The biography is entitled Rav Moshe Wolfson, and as I did, you will learn a lot about somebody who was, here during our lifetimes. Not all of us were that familiar with him. Here's an opportunity to really learn about somebody who made a tremendous impact. More coming up. 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

JM in the AM with Jesse Green, Shades of Rock off Shades of Green, volume number 2. Chairman Ralph, I can't figure out if Chairman Ralph is listening or he's just spinning the wheel, because I know he's on a train, not a subway train, meaning, you know, one of these big commuter trains on his way to California or something, or Chicago or somewhere. Anyway, so I don't know if he's listening on the train, which would be really cool if he was, frankly. Something we couldn't do years ago. Hear this radio program on a train hundreds of miles from New York City. But Ralph did just spin again, and I thank him, Mr. Chairman. He's got like 8 spins left. I don't think Ralph has to spin more than 10 times. What do you think? I mean, chairman position 10 times, that makes sense? Anyway, so Ralph spun again, the second spin in honor of a speedy recovery, Refuah Shlema, for our dear friend, Baruch Matityahu Chaim Ben Batya, Matas Weingass, Baruch Matityahu Chaim Ben Batya. Thank you, Ralph. Yeah, I know, we've got to do a Ralph spin live on the air. We've got to do at least one Ralph, Chairman Ralph spin live on the air at some point. And you know it's going to happen. You know that if he does it live on the air, he's going to get number 1. You know it. You know it. And I will be so annoyed. Anyway, we'll see what happens. Feel free to comment on the app. Go to the NSN, Nahum Segal Network app for Android and iPhone, and comment away. If you want to take a spin and have a chance to win one or more of our 10 fabulous prizes, go to RayzeIt, RAYZE.IT/NSN, RAYZE.IT/NSN. He is listening. Ralph. Oh, I don't know if he can call in and spin at the same time. Probably not. If he's on a train, he probably can't call in and spin at the same time. Yeah. He says Wi-Fi is unbelievable. Yeah, I know. Who would have expected this back in the 80s and 90s? First time Chairman Ralph walked into JM the AM was in 2008. Oh, he's thanking me for establishing a rule that he has to spin 10 times. That's great. You're welcome, Ralph. The first time Chairman Ralph walked into JM and the AM was in 2008. In those days, there was no listening on a commuter train. No, no, no. That would have been impossible. Well, not impossible, because I guess with the internet, you know, but of course, you know, Wi-Fi was not like it is today. So now you could be anywhere on planet Earth. You could literally be in Antarctica. And you could tune into JM in the AM, which is pretty remarkable, frankly. Anyway, Ralph says he's back in this area tomorrow night, so we'll try to bother him later in the week. Let him get his work done. Let him get, you know, all these important meetings he has. Let him get all of those out of the way. Then we'll start with the multiple spinning that he's got to do. Spin that wheel. And you know what's going to happen, folks. You know it. You know what's going to happen. He'll spin once live on the air, and he's going to get number 1. I just know it. And, yeah, I know, and everyone's going to think that we fix it, but trust me. Neither we nor the people at RayzeIt have the capability of doing that. Let's take a look and see what's been happening with the campaign. 360 is the maximum number of tickets to sell. Last year, I think we sold, I don't know, somewhere between 150, 170, something like that. I don't remember the exact number. I don't know why I'm thinking 130s last year. I don't know why I'm thinking that. Anyway, we're up to 32 tickets sold out of the 360. Gives everyone even a greater chance to win a prize. That's right. 1 through 13 still available, and 15 through 25 still available. There you go. And as we said yesterday, we love this anomaly. Where is it? I love this anomaly. Where is it? I thought there were 3 in a row. I thought there were 3 numbers in a row that were taken. Huh. Weren't there 3? I only see 2 groups of
two out of three. Oh, here it is. 43, 44, and 45 all taken. Listen to this. Between 43 and 52, those 10 numbers, five are taken. That's pretty cool. So you never know. A lot of people, I know no one thinks so, because especially the ones who've spun and gotten in the 300s, they think nobody gets anything under 100. But of the 32 tickets that we've sold so far, 1, 2, 3, 4, 5, 6, 7, 8, 9, 10, 11. 11 of the 32 are under $100. All right. Lots of good chances to win. So there you have it. Join us. 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RAYZE.IT/NSN. RAYZE.IT/NSN. That's how you go about it. That's how you do it. Nachas and Yoel Weiss next at JM in the AM.

0: the AM. 8-time Katzdorf, Tully Kemper, La Mancha. Great live performance, huh? Yeah, it's pretty amazing, I must say. It's pretty amazing. Wow. Yoni Z had Hashem Elokai. You heard Sameach done by Nachas and Yoel Weiss together. JM the AM, good morning. Don't forget, Avrami hosts a live lunch. 11 a.m. Eastern time right here on NSN. 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What are we up to on registered users? Wow, we're about to hit 8,400 registered users on our app. Keep it coming. That is nice. That is nice. We used to add like 30 a month, and I think we went to 10. Oh, no. That's not fair. We used to add like 30 a month. Now I think we're down to around like 10 a month because obviously so many people have become registered users over the years. Or approaching 80. I cannot wait till we get to 10,000 registered users. Wow. I really got to make a party on that one. What is listener Andrew saying? He says number 44 is a hit ticket. Is that the one he got? I assume so. I have a feeling listener Andrew lucked out if he got the 44. That's amazing. That's a good number. Oh, listener Cena just got a not bad number. I wonder if she considers it a not bad number. Probably. You can't send in 30 birthday wishes a year and claim that your number's a bad number. Come on. That would be like, you know, that'd be crazy, right? Anyway. So that was listener Andrew with number 44. Schwigger says you can listen on a plane, you can listen on a train. Very nice. She's a poet. She doesn't even know it. Shira's mom says, good morning, Nachum. Any way to get a written transcript of our Goldwasser's Dvar Torah from this morning? There is a way. Email me. Yeah, there was no way when Chairman Ralph walked into the studio in 2008. But now there's a way. In fact, there's a way to do it really quickly. That's where we're at now in 2026. I think most of the transcription companies either went out of business or are going out of business, right? I would guess. I don't know. Maybe there are some that are still around. We used to use a transcription service until you know what came along. Anyway, email me, Shira's mom, Nachum at NachumSiegel.com, NachumSiegel.com. I'm just exhausted. For people who think I'm losing my memory, I'm just exhausted because we didn't get to bed last night until close to, must have been like 1:15, meaning this morning, because Baruch Hashem, we were at the incredible wedding of my great nephew, Yisrael Stillerman. He married Hadassah Kirschenbaum, and the Kirschenbaums and the Stillermans threw quite a party. And because the President of the United States decided to be in Midtown Manhattan on his way to his helicopter or his plane or his wherever he went, the FDR was closed. So we were supposed to get home, according to Waze, at 11:20. And I think we walked in at 12:25, if I'm not mistaken, after sitting on 2nd Avenue for about 40 minutes without moving. Anyway. So into bed around 1:30. I remember exactly. I think it was like 1 something. And then Baruch Hashem, I was up at 3, what time was it? 3:24, I think, the alarm went off. So Baruch Hashem. But that's the reason. That's the reason I sound like, you know, I don't know what's flying today. That's why I can't think of anything today. Operating on very little sleep. Anyway, that's the story. So Avrami with a live lunch is coming up. The Raise It campaign continues. If you haven't gotten your, if you haven't spun the wheel yet to get your ticket, you could win one or more of 10 fabulous prizes. The last Sunday in June is when we draw it on JM Sunday. Just go to Raise It, RAYZE.IT/NSN, RAYZE.IT/NSN. Achenu Yisrael and Achim Achema, brothers and sisters in Israel, we are with you. 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Big thank you to Rabbi Finkelman. Thanks, Elliot Weiselberg. Rabbi Fass will join us, please God, I assume Thursday, but we'll figure that out. It's Parsha Shlach in the diaspora. Elon Gold is scheduled to join. Well, actually, he's not scheduled yet. We're trying to work out a time that he could join us. He's one of the producers of that new movie with Shuli Ron that's in the Tribeca Film Festival. So we're trying to work out a time to get that on the air, conversation with Elon. What else can I tell you about? Avrami's live lunch coming up at 11 a.m. Eastern time. And I'm back, please God, tomorrow morning at 6 a.m. Have a fabulous Tuesday. Till tomorrow, Nachum Segal reminding you, remember the past, live the present, and trust the future. You've been listening to an encore presentation of JM in the AM. Coming up next, our wonderful music mix right here at the Nachum Segal Network.
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JM in the AM, Lev Levan, done by Shuli Rond, who was in concert last night at Town Hall in New York City. And hopefully later today I'll be speaking with Elon Gold. We've arranged to speak this afternoon, and you'll hear that interview tomorrow morning. He's one of the people involved in the brand new Shuli Rond movie that we heard about last week, which is part of the Tribeca Film Festival. The Wedding Entertainer, which again we know as The Botkin. So hopefully we'll get that conversation going later today, and you'll hear it tomorrow morning here at JM in the AM. That is not our practice to pre-record interviews, but sometimes you have no choice between the West Coast and availability, etc. So we'll do that. Simcha Friedman had the Onyx Shabbos medley. Aryeh Kunstler with Hine Ani. That is brand new. Israeli medley done by our friends at Sameach. Blue Fringe had a twofer. Eitz Chaim and Yehi Shalom. One Word was done by Journeys from volume number 4. And Regesh Moda Ani opening things up. And we say good morning. Welcome to a Wednesday. And this is June 10th, day number 25 in the month of Sivan. The year is 5786, Tavshin Pei Vav. Glad you're with us on this Wednesday. Joey Hecht later on in hour number 2. He's got a brand new cause. I know. We're asking people, who was complaining to me the other day? They said that their wife was was my biggest enemy because everything that we recommend that people support, he supports. And everything we recommend people buy, he buys. And he said his wife was not happy with that practice. But hey, today's a good one. Joey's got an amazing fund to help wives of Israeli soldiers. So we'll do that in hour number 2. Tomorrow, Rabbi Fass will, please God, join us in hour number 2. Looking forward to that. Parsha Shlach in the diaspora. So, you know, we'll do the whole thing. Who did I speak to yesterday about the Parshios thing? I ran into somebody. Oh, gosh, I ran into somebody. Who was it? I ran into somebody, and I was saying to them, you want to hear my whole thing about being off with Israel with the Parsha? Boy, I don't remember. I should keep right, exactly. I should send myself a voice note about all these encounters so I actually remember what's going on. It's not a bad idea. I have to think, but you got to get into the habit of doing that. That's the problem. Anyway, see if that ever happens. JM the AM, feel free to comment on the app. Go to the NSN, Nahum Single Network app for Android and iPhone, and comment away. Thanks to those who are purchasing raffle tickets in our big raffle. I don't know if you heard or not, but there are 10 fabulous prizes available. Ticket to Israel is in there, case of Israeli wine, Amazon gift cards, Yankee Legend tickets. Those of you familiar with Legend, you'll know that when you have tickets to Legend, there's a kosher buffet that's open the entire game. So we've sold 34 tickets already. We'd like to get to 360. That would be nice. Let's sell 360 tickets, everybody. Go to raiseit, raize.it/NSN. Raiseit, raize.it/NSN. So again, from 1 through 25, only one ticket has been sold. So there's a $25 ticket available, and then there's everything available between 1 and 25, except for the $14 one, which was sold. That's it. So go take a spin, and you'll get your entry, and we'll draw that. Oh, by the way, we are being encouraged to move the raffle from Sunday morning to Monday morning. We're being encouraged. The marketing department is trying to encourage us, or is encouraging us, to move it from the 28th to the 29th so that they can give an opportunity for those who are looking to buy a last-minute ticket to have the entire Sunday to do so. So I said, I think what we should do then, if we really do move the deadline and move the drawing date, which, again, we're considering, I think we should come up with a couple of bonus prizes
to give out on Sunday, right? Draw a couple of them on Sunday and then do the 10 prizes Monday morning. I just got to figure out a good bonus prize. Haven't figured that out yet. But, yeah, that's how I think we'll do it. I think so. I have to think about this. But we might move it. So you may have an extra day. But no matter what, you got 2.5 weeks left. Make sure at some point you purchase a raffle ticket. Hopefully you'll get a good number. Good number for us means 360. Good number for you means $1. And likely it'll be somewhere in between. That's what we assume. Feel free to comment on the app. Let's see what we got here on the app. What is this? Oh, Arnie at before 6 a.m., Arnie B. claims, I'm just trying to get into our back end so I can look this up. Arnie B. claims that before 6 a.m. there was an Ira Heller selection, and he wants to know what it was. Yimloch, according to our back-end technological system, it was Ira Heller's Yimloch at 8 minutes before 6 a.m. Eastern time. All right, glad we could answer that question. Makes me feel better. And thank you, Arnie. Listener Andrew says, Am Yisrael Chai. Rabbi Guide says, Boker Tov from Muggy, South Florida. Wow. Rabbi Guide makes his way around the world. Contacts us from Mitzpe Yericho. Contacts us from Chevron. Sometimes from Bergen County, New Jersey. Today from Muggy, South Florida. Looking forward to seeing you next week. I think he's coming in Monday. And he's looking forward and we're looking forward. Good morning, Nahum. Guess who I met yesterday on Avenue J? This is from Judy Landy. I met the Husson sister, Miri. Oh, I know Miri. That's my great niece on Avenue J. My friend introduced me to her. So I asked her what song the Husson and Kala walked down to. Can you please play Kila? I don't think it was Kila Shem. Didn't they walk down to Machnisei Rachamim? I think so. That's the wedding I was at. Was it Kiel Hashem, maybe? Maybe Machnisei Rachamim was the Kala. Yeah, maybe that. Maybe Kiel Hashem was the Chosin. And she also wants to hear Vahavi Yosim. Boy, Judy Landy has really been requesting a lot these days. She has been at the top of her song request game here at JM in the AM. I don't think you could deny that. Let's see if our database can find the song that she's talking about. All right. Wednesday morning broadcast. Plenty more coming up. Keep it here, folks, at JM in the AM.

JM and the AM. That's our friends from DRS. And I take this opportunity to wish all the DRS graduates a mazal tov. I assume their graduation is happening in the next few days, as are so many Yeshiva League high schools. A lot of classes are going to be graduating. A lot of grades are going to be, a lot of 12th grades are going to be graduating over the next couple of weeks, no doubt. So to all the grads out there, we say mazal tov from all of us here at JM and the AM. After all, June is a month of dads and grads, right? I mean, Father's Day, speaking of dads, is not till the 21st. Yeah, June 21 is Father's Day. We're going to be drawing the winners of our big raffle either on the 28th or 29th. Depending on our final decision to this very complicated question. It's a very complicated question. Exactly when to do what. DRS with Talmud Torah. Atta v'chardana was Yossi Green and the Yiddish and Nachas before that. JM and AM, good morning. Feel free to comment on the app. Go to the NSN, Nachum Segal Network app for Android and iPhone, and comment away. I want to thank those who are purchasing raffles in our Raise It campaign. Chance to win one or more of 10 valuable prizes. Thank you, Tova in West Orange, New Jersey. Tova's become an entrant into the big raffle. Whether we give it the prizes away on Sunday the 28th or on Monday the 29th. So congratulations there. You're already a winner, as we say, because you've participated in helping out and supporting, supporting our efforts here at JM and the AM. And I can't thank you enough for that. In all seriousness, thank you very, very much. More coming up. It's JM and the AM on a Wednesday. And tomorrow, Rabbi Yoshua Fass, or by Josh Fass, who's the founder, co-founder of Nefesh B'Nefesh. He's scheduled to join us tomorrow. Elon Gold is scheduled to join us tomorrow. Later today, Joey Hecht with a very important campaign for wives of Israeli soldiers. Lots of good stuff going on if you keep it right here at JM and the AM. Oh, if you keep it. Oh, I was wondering what was going on there. Someone forgot to turn off the news. And you know who that someone was? A tall radio fellow. Yeah, that's who's responsible. Well, at least we know who to blame. More coming up. It's Wednesday at JM and the AM.

0: AM in the AM with Piamenta. La Tid La Vo is the name of that one. Here at JM in the AM. Before that one, the one and only Avram Fried with the classic Forever One. I'm sure a lot of people enjoyed hearing that one. That takes us back in time to an amazing era, that's for sure. JM and AM, good morning. Thanks for joining us, everybody. Joey Hecht is standing by. We get him on the air and talk about this brand new initiative that has been introduced to continue to help the wives of Israeli soldiers. We'll do that coming up. I know we're bringing you a lot of causes these days, but there are a lot of important things going on. Lots of good work. Rabbi David Goldwasser's words, Zechanishmas Harav Zebinavis of Alevi and Zechanishmas Esther Basavis of Alevi. Here is Rabbi David Goldwasser with Morning Chizuk.
1: Good morning. There's a fascinating tshuva the Ksav Sofer regarding an individual that converted to Christianity. Then there was a time when the king allowed anyone who wanted to return to their faith to do so, and the individual immediately came back to Yiddishkeit. He would lie down in front of the Aron Kodesh and he would cry. Everyone saw that he was filled with remorse, and he was now very careful in every mitzvah. He was the first to come to davening and the last to leave. The Shaila arose. There was a certain organization, Tikkun HaNefesh. People would daven in that particular organization for neshamos on the day of the yard site and on other important times. Two people of the society said that this person should be barred forever from membership. They asked the Ksav Sofer. The Ksav Sofer replied, "I don't doubt that these people meant well. However, they're not doing a mitzvah by closing the door of tshuva for this person. He is a complete repentant, a Baal tshuva. He is healed from the past, and tshuva wipes away all averos. As it says, B'mokom shebali tshuva omdin, in the place where a person that does repentance stands, tzadikim gemurim, even complete tzadikim, enon omdin, they cannot stand in that place." The fact that this Baal tshuva has already tasted sin means that he now has to overcome a greater temptation than the tzaddik who doesn't know what it is to do an avera. The individual who has done tshuva can take the great desire that he once had to do averas and recycle that enthusiasm for the performance of a mitzvah, actually having greater hislavos and enthusiasm than the tzaddik. Secondly, we should bear in mind that tshuva converts the sins into skluyos. When a person does tshuva, the more averas that they have, the more serious that they are, the greater the skluyos that the individual accrues. The Rambam writes, tshuva atones for every avera. Even if a person was a rasha all of his days and then did tshuva in his last days, we do not remember or mention anything about his former life. The Ksav Sofer also added that those individuals who wanted to bar this Baal Tshuva from membership would be over the Isser of Lo Sonu Ish Es Amiso. One is not allowed to remind a person about their former deeds. They should ask him for mechila and welcome him into society as a respected member. This has been Rabbi David Goldwasser, bringing you Morning Chizuk. Have a nice day.
0: JM in the AM, that's Rabbi Goldwasser, of course, Morning Chizuk. Brand new one came out overnight from Eliezer Bitton. Here it is at JM in the AM.

0: them. It's brand new from Eleazar Bitone. Song is called Da. Dalid Ayin. JM and the AM, good morning. Welcome to a Wednesday, everybody. Tomorrow, Rabbi Fess, co-founder of Nefesh B'Nefesh, Rabbi Fess, the week of Parsha Shlach here in the diaspora. Our custom is to have him on the air, and we'll get him on tomorrow, please God. Hour number two, it looks like. So, our good friend Joey Hecht, who really has become an amazing friend over the last few months, and normally is with us to discuss Israeli real estate and getting all of us to really think about becoming homeowners in the Holy Land. And please God, that should happen for all of us. Please God, please God. And it should be done before it's too late. Please God, please God. Anyway, Joey said to me the other day, he said, I've got something to publicize to your audience, and we could do it without talking about Israeli real estate, without talking about Israel One Stop. Now, I don't know if that's possible for me. He might be able to get through a conversation without discussing Israel One Stop. I don't know if I'll be able to, especially in light of some of the things that are happening. So let's see what happens as we introduce him here on the air. Joey Hecht, a pleasure to welcome you back to JM and the AM.
1: Thank you, Nachum. I have to say, it's not the same as sitting in front of you in the studio, but this is definitely the second best option. I will certainly not talk about Israel One Stop. I have two passions in life, selling real estate in Israel, and the second is doing chesed in Israel. What I'd like to talk about this morning is the latter, the chesed part. I got a call from one of my best friend's daughters from Israel that lives in the community of Karmei God, and the majority of that community, the husbands are either in Miluim or in reserves.
0: Yeah, it's a young community. So
1: it's
0: that's
1: a young community. Yeah, there's a shul there called Karmei Tzion, which is organizing this event. And many of these wives' husbands are away for days, weeks, even months at a time, and they leave their wives and children behind doing what they have to do, defending Am Yisrael. And what we're looking to do, and if you recall, a few months ago, we did the same thing for Dovi Weiss at Shavei Hebron.
0: Right.
1: We raised $12,000, and we gave out 350 shekel gift cards. And the feedback and the testimonials that I sent you were over the top.
0: Yep.
1: The Hakarat HaTov and the love and the appreciation that they're feeling from the American community was incredible. So now that I was called to action again, I reached out to you, and your answer immediately was absolutely. So what we're doing here is we're raising funds for an evening for the wives. We're going to have food, creative art. We're going to have babysitting available. All these women are going to come together for that one night to have a little peace of mind, a little fun while their husbands are out there defending Am Yisrael. You know how when you have a couple, they're married, have 3-4 kids, and they call the grandparents and say, could you please come over and babysit for one night so we can get a break to go out? It's kind of the same thing here. These wives are doing what they have to do, but we're offering them a night of fun and a night to get away while their husbands are defending Am Yisrael.
0: It's very simple, folks. I mean, Joey described it. And I hope everybody here responds and gives something. You have a chance to give a reservist wife a night off. While the husbands protect Israel, they are holding down the home front, obviously. And now we want to give them the break that they deserve. Delicious food. They'll be served a great meal. A creative activity. They'll have a fun, inspiring, and just for her creative activity. And babysitting support, as Joey just said, they'll actually provide babysitting so all the moms can enjoy and truly enjoy the night. It's an evening for the incredible wives of the southern community of Karmei Gat. And as I said, first of all, we have a lot of people that we know who moved to Karmei Gat. In addition, it's a really young community. So you can imagine how many reservists are have been deployed from Karmei Gat. So here's the story. There's a bit.ly. It's very easy to give. It's very easy to give, and you can be part of the sponsorship with all of us of this wonderful event for the wives of Karmei Gat, whose husbands are now in the Army. Go to bit.ly, bit.ly/IDFwives. All right, so it's http://bit.ly, bit.ly/IDFwives. Wives, WIVES. And for that support at that site, we'll be able to put together everything that's needed to make it a very special night for the women of Karmei Gat, specifically the Karmei Sion community that Joey just spoke about. So what's the reaction been so far, Joe? Anybody giving so far?
1: So I can tell you that when people go to this website, they'll see approximately $14,000 there. $12,000 of that is from the last event. I personally made this site. We could get a tax deduction through Laser Opsin, a good friend of mine. We've raised since yesterday. As you'll see, I'm always the first to give. When I ask others for money, I'm always the first to give. I gave $180 yesterday in the afternoon. Since then, we raised about $2,000. My goal is $15,000 to do an incredible event. Again, people could go to bit.ly/IDFWIVES, Wives, IDF Wives, and it goes straight to our landing page. It's very easy. It'll take you 2 minutes. You could give 18, 36, 50, 72, 108, 150, 500, whatever you able to do. I know that, Nachum, I know that your listeners are constantly being asked for chesed, and I'm not looking to compete with Hatzolah, High Lifeline, or Ohel, or with anybody. But you know what? If you're not, try not going out for lunch today or doing dinner tonight out. Whatever money you were thinking of spending there, allocate this money here, and if we get a few hundred listeners to give anywhere from $18 to $150 or $180, we'll reach our goal by the end of the week, and we'll plan this event. I'm going to come back, and I'm going to report back with videos and pictures and testimonials that you'll be able to post on your website.
0: All right, fantastic. It's really simple, folks. You know how I know it's simple? Because we just gave. We just gave over here to support the cause, and again, I really hope that everybody out there we'll give something. As Joey said, it's a lot of stuff to support these days. We know it because we're always asking for the support. There's a lot of support that is being asked for these days. But those of you out there who can at least give something, who can include this on your list of causes to be part of, that would be absolutely wonderful. So, again, very simple. The Carmei Gat community has a lot of reservist soldiers who have been in the Army for hundreds of days. They're trying to arrange in the Carmei Tzion community in Carmei Gat a night off for the women, give the miluim, give the reservists' wives a night off to have some delicious food, engage in a creative activity, get the babysitting support they need so don't have to worry about the kids that night. And they're doing this again for the community of Carmei Tzion and Carmei Gat, where the number of reservists that have been deployed is off the charts. Donate now and become part of the sponsorship. We just did. We just gave something right now. And as Joey said, if you can't give 1,800, give 18. Just give something. That's always what we ask for, just to give something. bit.ly/IDFWives. bit.ly/IDFWives. WIVES. Mr.
1: Nachum, if you recall the last time we did this, there was a pilot of an F-35. Do you recall what he said? He said, this gave me the fuel to do my job. When these husbands find out that the people in the community of New York, gray neck, T-neck, from all over, for your listeners are listening, had the heart to support their wives while they were fighting, and they find out about it, gives them that koach, that energy to continue protecting Am Yisrael. The truth is, what they're doing is protecting us here as well. We are safe in America and all over the world because we have a strong IDF and a strong Israel, and the least we could do is show them and their wife and children that we do care, we do appreciate what they're doing. And again, I'm not expecting thousands of dollars, 18, 36, 72, 108, 180, 150, whatever you can afford, but collectively, together, if we give 100, 200, three of us together, it adds up and we'll do a beautiful event. It's bit.ly/IDFWives, WIVES. I would really appreciate if everybody listening gives something, and collectively we'll really make a big difference.
0: Now, can I ask you a real estate question?
1: Sure. Since you're asking, I can't say no to you.
0: And I don't even know what direction you're going to go in when I ask this, but because it's such a general way of putting it. But with all that having been said, how are you dealing with the dollar shekel equation these days?
1: So the dollar shekel equation is going well, and I'll tell you why. 90% of my clients are buying pre-construction. When you buy pre-construction, you generally put anywhere from 10 to 20% down. and then the balance in 4 to 5 years when the project is completed. What I tell people is that we can't predict the market of the dollar to the shekel. By the time the project is completed, the dollar to the shekel could be 4.5, and this deposit of 10, 15, 20% when it's 3.9. By the way, it's gone up 6% in the last week.
0: I saw that. It was down to
1: 2.8, and now it's already at 2.96, 2.97.
0: Yeah, it's approaching
1: so it's
0: 3.
1: It's a blip on the screen. It's meaningless. One of my best friends at Raynor.
0: Whoa, you can't say it's meaningless. It was 25% devalued.
1: No, I'm saying in the bigger picture. Right. One of my best friends in Raynor gave me this great analogy. He said, buying in Israel is like a meter in a taxi. It keeps running. If we don't make a move, we're going to regret it later because it's only going higher. We can't predict the dollar to the shekel up or down. But one thing we can certainly predict is that because of the need and the want, and so many people looking to move to Israel and the growth of the Israeli society by itself, the apartments are just going up and up. If anybody called me a year ago, it's already more expensive today. Anybody called me 2 weeks ago, it's more expensive today. So at the end of the day, people shouldn't be focused on the dollar to the shekel. They should be focusing on what's important here, to buy and own in Israel, make the move, and a generational, something you can pass on to your children, grandchildren, and great-grandchildren.
0: So,
1: eyes on it.
0: So, go ahead. So one, pre-construction. One must be prepared to go up to 20% of the cost.
1: Maximum, correct.
0: And then on the 80 remaining 4 years later, how much of it for an American is mortgageable?
1: 50% total. So
0: of the remaining 80?
1: Right. So no, 50. So if out of the 80, you got to bring it up to 50. So if you put 20% down, you put down an additional 30% cash at the end, and then the balance of the 80, the 50 that's left, you'll mortgage.
0: So 20, then 30, and 50 you can mortgage.
1: Right, so the 30 is going to be again at the end. It'll be maybe 3 to 6 months before the end, and then, you know, you'll get the mortgage and your 30% additional towards the end.
0: Understood.
1: But that's 4 or 5 years later. Can we predict what's going to be even an hour from now?
0: I get it. But I think I need to go through.
1: So the other advantage is that the developers understand the dynamic, and most of them won't have an inflation cap. That will make up the difference. Meaning they will give a cap, but there won't be an increase in inflation. Generally, when you buy real estate, every year, if there's a 2-3% increase in inflation, they add that onto the total cost. They're freezing that now. So if you buy something for 5 million shekel, that's your net cost. There won't be any additional cost. I would say 95% of the developers, when you're doing new construction, understand the difference to the dollar and shekel, and they'll freeze that inflation that can make up that difference of the conversion of the shekel right there.
0: And that's everywhere in the country they're doing that?
1: Pretty much everywhere in the country, yes. If you come through me, I will fight for my clients with the developer to make sure that you don't pay that inflation cap. But honestly, I don't want to talk about Israel once.
0: I do. One second. So
1: I want the reason.
0: The reason I'm going through this and describing the system slowly on the air is to get others to start thinking like this as well. In other words, now that you've told us 20, 30, 50, those are important numbers for everybody to know. 20% down now, 30% that'll be due, like you said, probably within half a year of when the project is finished. And then the 50 you say is very realistic to mortgage in Israel.
1: Not really, 100%. If you have, it's the same as doing it here. You show your income from here, you give your tax returns, you give your bank statements, 99.999% of my clients get approved for a mortgage.
0: All right. So everybody out there, I know Joey doesn't want to discuss this today, but I think it's one of the most, especially this week, Roy Fast coming on tomorrow, I think it's one of the most important things to remember. Everyone thinks this is impossible. Everybody thinks there's no plan. Joey Hecht has done us a big favor over the last few months. He has broken it down where even the most complicated dealings are simplified. And these are the numbers you have to think about. So if you're thinking about buying in Israel, anywhere, not just Jerusalem, but anywhere, know these numbers before you call Joey. Then he'll do the details with you. But know these numbers at least as a benchmark, as a rule of thumb. 20, then 30, and then the 50 is mortgageable. When you're literally set to make the complete commitment to the Holy Land, meaning to when you're ready to start paying off, 100% of the project. In terms of our focus of today, as Joey Hecht just introduced us, It's a night out for the ladies of Carmel Gat. Why? Because their husbands have been in Miluim, have been protecting Israel and protecting all of us for the last many, many months and years. So we're going to give them a night off. And I just gave, and I would hope others just gave. They'll have a night of great food, great activities, babysitting supports, and don't have to worry about the kids. Donate now whatever you can give. You can give $10, give it. You can give $10,000, give it. Be at all. This is the 43 for 43 years. This has been the rule at JM and the AM. Whether it's us or anybody else, we're raising money for. Just participate. Whatever you can give. It's a bit.ly, bit.ly/IDFWives. bit.ly/IDFWives. See that, Joe? I got us back on topic.
1: Nachum, I love you. And not that I don't want to talk about my business, of course, but I believe so much in chesed that if people give chesed and I'm involved in chesed, Hashem will repay me with business. If anybody's interested in reaching out to me about the Israel One Stop, feel free to do so. I'll give you my cell number. It's the easiest way to reach me, 516-319-3999. We have projects in Netanya. We have projects in Tel Aviv, Yerushalayim, all over. And the reason you come through me is because we have all the services all under one roof. That's what's called Israel One Stop. The lawyer, the mortgage broker, management, interior design. We take care of everything. And I appreciate you bringing it up. But honestly, I really want your listeners to focus on helping these wives. It's going to mean so much to them.
0: Yep,
1: and when I report back to you how much you meant and the testimony of saying thank you, and how much a Hakara Tov they'll have will really, really be meaningful.
0: All right, Joe, next time stop by, please.
1: I will. It's going to be in about a week, so you know, be careful what you wish for. I'm going to be there within the next week or two in person.
0: No threat. We'll welcome it. Again, folks, give what you can. bit.ly/IDFWives. bit.ly/IDFWives. And you are listening to JM in the AM.

JM in the AM, Yeshayahu and Ari Goldwag together with a brand new one entitled Lo Bechayil. Lo Bechayil, opening up the, or I should say wrapping up hour number two here on a Wednesday at JM in the AM. Don't forget, a live lunch is coming up at 11 a.m. Eastern time. It'll be Yossi Zweig with a Wednesday live lunch, 11 a.m. Eastern time right here on NSN. Keep in mind, Yisrael Noach ben Leah for Refuah Shleima. Yisrael Noach ben Leah for Refuah Shleima. Keep in mind, our very own Matis wine guest, Baruch Matityahu Chaim ben Batya. Baruch Matityahu Chaim ben Batya. And we thank you for that. Feel free to comment on the app. Go to the NSN, Nachum Segal Network app for Android and iPhone, and comment away. Don't forget, we've got a raffle going on. 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And that's the story. That is the story. What else do I want to tell everybody before I wrap up the hour? There was something going on. Something happening. Can't remember anymore. 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You'll be glad you did. Hey, tonight is the Congregation Beth Abraham dinner. Beth Abraham of Bergenfield. They're having their dinner tonight. Mazal tov to Ora and Aaron Kornbluth. And to Rivka and Dr. Shimon Littman, mazal tov to the honorees, the 31st Annual Dinner for Congregation Beth Abraham. Special regards to the Newburgers. It begins tonight at 6:30 p.m. in Teaneck, New Jersey. And again, we say mazal tov to the honorees from all of us here at JM in the AM. Go to bethabraham.org for information. Also, I want to congratulate last night Jonathan Wickner, Amichai Lichtenstein, and Anthony Girardi were the honorees at the Chabad Center of Northwest New Jersey Founders Dinner, celebrating 38 years of uniting communities. That happened last night under the leadership, of course, of Rabbi Usher and Sarah Herson. Usher Herson and I know each other when I saw him at the dinner in Morristown a couple of weeks ago. We were talking about how long we know each other. Trust me, it's a long, long time. Very long. Anyway, mazal tov to the Hurstons and to everybody at Chabad, Northwest New Jersey. I am sure the dinner was spectacular and well-received. It's America's one and only Jewish Moments in the Morning radio program, heard on listeners-sponsored digital radio. Around the world, on the web at NachumSegal.com, on the Nachum Segal Network, and of course, the

beautiful. A nice twofer from Eitan Katz. Agreed? Yeah, I agree. JM the AM, good morning. Thanks for joining us, everybody. 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Or you can go to our bit.ly, bit.ly/fundformatis, bit.ly/fund4formatis, and M-A-T-T-E-S, M-A-T-T-E-S, fund for Matis, and participate in that way. And we thank you very, very much. More coming up here. The Thank You Hashem boys at JM and the AM.

JM and the AM, good twofer from Chalcellus. That one, of course, Yuff Yuff Fisa. Before that one, it was Chalcellus with Kela Kavod. JM and the AM, before that, Hashem's Army, done by the Thank You Hashem Boys. JM and the AM, good morning. Hello, everybody. A big shout out to our friends at Popular Bank. Last night I was with them as they had one of their big events at Reserve Cut in New York City. And this is a bank that is doing some remarkable things in our community, frankly. It really is. And those of you out there, either if you're running a business in our community, I'm talking about business of, you know, significant means, where you would need major loans or major management, or if you're running a you know, community-wide organization in our community that's looking to grow and you really want some good partners. So I know that in the banking world, it is very rare for a client to establish a good personal customer service relationship with the bank. But in this case, they've been amazing. And I have a specific friend who's been incredible at it and has really helped a lot of people in our community. Anyway, you can contact me if you're looking for that type of thing, because they have simply been tremendous for so many in our community. So anyway, big shout out to Popular Bank and to my good friend Kurt and to everybody who came out last night and to those clients last night who were who were thrilled to talk about some Haas concert nostalgia and some wedding announcement nostalgia. One of the gentlemen there told me that when I was flown out to California for one of the Rechnitz weddings to make the wedding announcement, that he was on stage with the Shira choir as a kid, as part of the kids choir that night. So we had a good night of reminiscing. So again, a call like a vote and a big thank you to everybody at Popular Bank. You're listening to JM and the AM. Duvidal has a brand new album. We just got it literally this morning. This selection is entitled Shalom, and you're listening to JM and the AM.

All right, JM and the AM. Little Bardichevers. That's by request from the Thank You Hashem boys, by request on our app. Yeah, we honor a lot of requests. One of the greatnesses of JM and the AM, I must say. Lenny Solomon had Land of Israel. That's brand new. Shalom, done by Duvidal. Also brand new. Here at JM and the AM. Hard Fam says, love that new song by Lenny Solomon. Tune brings back some good old memories. Rezhab Mashiach says, thanks to Avrami for updating it. Not sure what that means. Refuah Shlema Bakara for Maisha Ben Alta Tzivia and Chaya Rivka Bas Alta Tzivia. And Refuah Shlema Bakara for Tzivia Bas Gittel. Tikva has checked in with a Boker Tov from Israel. Yiddy says, please play a new song from TYH. We just did that. Sandy reminds everyone to keep in mind Shalom Avraham and Peshaleah and Rivka Naomi Bashalam Ischana. And if you'd like to add something to the app, just go to the NSN, Nachum Segal Network app for Android and iPhone, and comment away, as we like to say. Tomorrow, Rabbi Yehoshua Fass in hour number two. Rabbi Josh Fass is, of course, the co-founder of Nefesh B'Nefesh. It's Parsha Shlach in the diaspora this week. He will join us on the air tomorrow, hour number two, here at JM in the AM. Don't forget our big Raise It raffle. Yeah, we've got a raffle going on. 10 wonderful prizes. Ticket to Israel, case of Israeli wine, Amazon gift cards, Yankee Legend tickets. 10 valuable prizes. You could win one or more, but you got to be in it. How do you become in it? You go to RayzeIt, RAYZE.IT, RAYZE.IT / NSN, RAYZE.IT / NSN. That's how you get in it. More coming up. It's JM in the AM. 19.

Growing up, I watched my mama doing laundry in the sink, and my brother's clothes and mine were kind of tattered. But we had love and we had faith, and there was laughter in our home. So I guess we had the only

nothing much has changed as the days and years flew by. If it wasn't sad, you'd say it's kind of funny. Though I surely can proclaim that I've tried my very best. Just like my folks, I'm not too good at making money. But Hashem knows what he's doing. It's his world after all. Why waste time in useless second guessing? All the trials and tribulations are but means to help us grow. So instead of counting

JM in the AM. There you have it, Baruch Hashem. That's Journeys from Volume Number 5, of course. Before that, Yidl had the classic Shir Lamelech. Dagim in Ayim was done by Mordechai Ben David. JM in the AM, good morning. In our final minutes of our JM in the AM broadcast, don't forget that Yossi Zweig has a Wednesday live lunch coming up. That's going to happen at 11 a.m. Eastern Time right here on the Nahum Segal Network, and I hope you'll be tuned in. Couple of reminders. Earlier we spoke with Joey Hecht. He is really the American representative for a whole bunch of great causes in Israel. Today he told us about this celebration or this special evening that's being put together in Carmei Gat for wives of Israeli soldiers, wives of reservists, people in the community who've been in the combat for hundreds of days. And they wanted to do something special for the wives. So they have set aside a special night of food and creative art, babysitting so that women don't have to worry about the kids. And they're going to have this in Carmei Gat, in the Carmei Gat community. If you'd like to help out, if you'd like to be part of this really cool tribute and effort and cause for the wives of the IDF, then just go to the bit.ly page, bit.ly/IDF wives. And all we ask is everybody give something. Again, that's bit.ly, bit.ly/IDF wives. Don't forget, we've got a raffle going on, which we're going to be drawing at the end of June. And the raffle is very simple. We've got 360 tickets, so no more than that will be sold. And you got 10 fabulous prizes, including a ticket to Israel, including a case of Israeli wine, including the Shas pad from Art Scroll, including Yankee Legend tickets with a full kosher buffet, and more and more. Lots of great gifts. Amazon gift cards, lots of great gifts. So just go to the Raise It page, RAYZE.IT/NSN. RAYZE.IT/NSN. 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The numbers 1 through 25, only one of them has been taken. So there's 24 slots still available. You can get a ticket as low as a buck. That's the reality. So please participate. RAYZE.IT/NSN. Achenu Yisrael and Achim Achim, our brothers and sisters in Israel, we are with you. 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By fast tomorrow. Can't wait for that. Elon Gold tomorrow in a conversation we hope to have later today. And plenty more. 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

0: Hello, everyone. Welcome to this week's edition of JM Rewind. JM Rewind gives us an opportunity to check out some of the recent conversations we've had on JM in the AM. Rabbi David Fine joined us from Israel with a very important reminder about keeping in mind all the soldiers who've been injured over the last couple of years and really throughout the entire existence of the State of Israel. Here's that conversation on JM Rewind on the Nachum Segal Network.
1: Sir, Rabbi David Fine contacted me earlier in the week. He lives in Modi'in. He's been in Israel, I think, for the last 18 years or so. And he runs a rabbinic training organization for Israeli Hebrew-speaking rabbis. And they have a project that is happening this Shabbos. And once we were once we heard about it, we said, hey, we've got to get this on the air. The Shabbat is entitled Kel Narafan Allah from this week's Parsha Baal Oscha. They're asking rabbis and synagogues all over the world to raise awareness of and daven for injured soldiers. It has the support of many rabbis and groups all over the world. I'm glad to hear that. And it's very important for the future well-being of the injured. Yeah, I would imagine that that's true. Rabbi David Fine from the Holy Land, a pleasure to welcome you to JM in the AM.
2: Thank you so much, Nachum. It's a pleasure to be here.
1: We don't even understand. I'm not even talking about people here on this side of the world because we really don't get it. But even those in Israel who, you know, for whatever reason are lucky enough not to be in that space, we don't realize just how many injured soldiers there are and how many of them became victims of the most recent war, obviously starting back on October 7th of 2023. For those like yourself who are familiar with that arena, is it an overwhelming situation? Are there just so many and we don't realize the impact that it's having on so many families in the Holy Land?
2: Right. So I happen to be very aware of the numbers and the issues because the rabbinic training program, which is called Barkai, which you mentioned at the beginning, we have trained over 100 rabbis all over Israel, and many of them have in their communities soldiers who have been injured. So there are probably at least over 20,000 injured, and there are probably many more that, for whatever reason, especially people who are mentally injured, let's put it that way, who don't want people to know and don't get reported. But it's very overwhelming. And you're right. Even in Israel, sometimes the awareness is not enough. And it's interesting. I've been listening for the last few minutes. So I heard the Galei Tzahal, so Eitan Lemberg, Hashem Yikom Damo, who was just buried. Yep. So the people who are the soldiers who are killed, chas v'shalom, or unfortunately, you know, they're on the radio and as they should be, and people hear about them. But a lot of the hundreds of people, soldiers who have been injured over the past few weeks, months, whatever it may be, you know, no one really knows about them. And they have to go on for weeks, months, and years, really, trying to get better. And it's really under the radar screen. And so what we're trying to do is raise awareness about this and to daven.
1: And that's the point of the entire Shabbat, right? The point of the entire Shabbat is to let people like us around the world, especially, again, outside of Israel, there's less awareness, understand the situation and sympathize somewhat for what our brothers and sisters are going through over there. And I would hope that, I don't know, the soldiers and their families, I would hope, if they knew that this was happening, and I assume a lot of them do know that it's happening, that they'd get some type of relief, some type of comfort from the fact that, you know, Jews around the world actually are concerned and are dedicating time during services this Shabbat to keep them in mind and to pray for them.
2: When I tell some of the soldiers and their parents that Jews all over the world are praying for them, it literally brings tears to their eyes. Mm-hmm. And it is of enormous help in a medical way, I mean, even. So it's, you know, very, very important. And there are studies, by the way, I've been a rabbi for many years, so I know some of these things. There are studies that show that people get better even when they don't know that people are davening for them. It still has some kind of effect. So it's extremely important that it happen all the time. We're hoping that at least this Shabbos it will be emphasized in shuls around the world.
1: Shabbos is late, you know. In this area, it starts at about 13 hours, so there's still time. Rabbis and community leaders who would like to participate and really gain from all the material that you've released and made available to rabbis, I mean, I assume they could still do that before Shabbos. These days, everything's online. What will you say now to those who are tuned in who want to have a role in this very special Shabbat?
2: I will just say that, unfortunately, it's not all online because this was supposed to be a guide for rabbis. And so I sent it in rabbinic channels and WhatsApp groups and on, you know, the RCA listserv and all that. But so many people found out about it and sort of that ship has sailed. So while it's not online, I would be very happy to send anyone a copy of the 26-page booklet that we made with materials, including activities for families and for children and for youth. All you need to do is write to me, you know, email me at RabbiFine, RABBIFINE, at Israel Rabbis, that's one word, ISRAEL, rabbis.org, and I'd be very happy to send. But even if you don't have our material, there's enough chomer, there's enough material in our mesora to daven for people who need it. And even if people at the Mishaberach for the Cholim, which I assume most shuls say, if people could just make, especially this Shabbos, just to make it a little bit more pronounced that we're davening for our brothers and sisters in Israel. Because like you said, unfortunately, even in Israel, it's sometimes forgotten about. And I'll just end with one of our rabbis in Barkai from Ofakim. His name is Harav Shachar Butzkak. He actually fought with terrorists on the morning of October 7th, and he was very badly injured in his leg. Actually, the terrorist that was shooting him, or that shot him, was wearing an IDF uniform. So even though Harav Shachar knew that it was a terrorist, he hesitated for a split second because he couldn't shoot somebody who was wearing an IDF uniform. And that was on October 7th, and he is still, while he's doing well and speaking and rabbiing and all that, he still is suffering and is an enormous amount of pain almost all the time. So he's just one example, but there are, like I said, over 20,000, and they're injured soldiers from previous wars. So we ask everyone to just really, be noseh ba'ol chavero and to just think about everything that's going on and to pause and to remember and to daven.
1: Wow. You know, Rabbi Fine, you just gave us a piece of practical advice. I know that this is mundane compared to the bigger picture, but there are synagogues that, you know of lists and lists that continue to be published of soldiers who are injured who need our prayers. For some shuls, that might be impractical to actually recite each name as they're conducting the Mishaberach for those who are ill. But as you just said, even a general statement about those who've been injured, in the most recent war, those who have been injured in terrorist attacks and serving in the Israeli army would be extremely beneficial because it would remind everybody in the shul that this is a significant group that we're praying for. So I think that's a good piece of practical
2: advice.
1: And
2: I'll just say, based on what you just said, that I send out a list of seriously injured soldiers every week to a lot of my rabbinic colleagues in America. Thank God, Baruch Hashem, Bli Ayin Hara, it's only around 20 to 30 people, soldiers every week, meaning obviously that's tragic, it could be a lot more than that. But if anyone is, so 20 names could be said, so every Shabbos. So obviously those are only the seriously injured and recently seriously injured. But if anyone wants to get on my list, they're more than welcome to contact me. Again, Rabbi Fine at IsraelRabbis.org.
1: Rabbi Kala Kavod, what can I say? It's really an overwhelming conversation because we don't realize what's going on over there and just how devoted the soldiers are and the price that they're willing to pay to support and to defend the people of Israel, the state of Israel, and the land of Israel. And this is a very, very important reminder about that. So call.
2: Thank you. Thank you. And just a personal note, people could daven for my son, who's in Gaza as we speak. So I'd appreciate that as well.
1: Well, call like a voter by fine. Have a Shabbat Shalom, and I hope it's a very
2: Thank you, Nachum. It's a really a pleasure. Have a great Shabbos, and everyone should daven hard. Kel na rafan Allah. Thank you.
1: Yeah, Kel na rafan Allah is right. Yeah, maybe we should do the Mishnah Berach this week at that Aliyah instead of waiting for the end of Laney. Maybe we should do the Mishnah Berach for those who are ill and right either before or right after that Aliyah. Bring even more awareness to the project. You can reach Rabbi Fine, Rabbi Fine at IsraelRabbis.org. Rabbi Fine, F-I-N-E, at IsraelRabbis.org.
0: That was my conversation with Rabbi David Fine. Mrs. Rebecca Lopkin and Rabbi Dr. Joshua Strulowitz was with us to discuss J-Tutors. Here's that conversation on JM Rewind on the Nachum Segal Network.
1: Well, we heard about this unique and interesting outfit entitled J-Tutors. J-Tutors.com, literally the letter J and then T-U-T-O-R-S.com. And this is the project of Rabbi Dr. Joshua Strulowitz, who's the principal at Heichal HaTorah, along with Mrs. Rebecca Lopkin, who is a longtime teacher at TABC here in Teaneck, New Jersey. I welcome both of you to JM and the AM. Good morning.
3: Good morning.
4: Thank Good morning. You. So nice to be here.
1: Appreciate that. How are things at Heichal? Everything all right over there?
3: Great. We've had a great year.
1: Rabbi Steckler needs to surround himself with good people. He can't do it all himself. Is that the point?
3: We definitely need a lot of good people. We always need more. But Baruch Hashem, we had a great year.
1: Yeah, but he's put together a very talented staff.
3: Oh, what he's done is amazing. What I learn from him every day is you can't learn anywhere else. Just seeing how we handle things every day.
1: And another one of my favorite institutions is TABC. You've been there how long?
4: So this is my 11th year.
1: Nice.
4: Yeah.
1: How's it going this year?
4: It's going really well.
1: A good crop of students.
4: An incredible crop of students. Extremely passionate students. I'm the director of performing arts.
1: Oh, wow.
4: So I direct the after
1: school play. What's the play this year?
4: So we already performed the play.
1: What is that? Oh, yeah, it's June, right?
4: It's June, yeah. It was actually my daughter is a rising playwright, and she wrote a play called The Captain's Crawford that she adapted specifically for an all-boys cast. And it was actually our first musical that we ever did. And it was filled with pirate adventure and sword fighting. And it was a very sweet, loving story about two brothers who come together after their pirate mother leaves them her kingdom.
1: Is that her first effort in this area?
4: This was her first big commission, yeah.
1: Wow.
4: Yeah.
1: Pretty cool.
4: Yeah.
1: Maybe it'll be a screenplay purchased by somebody in Hollywood one day.
4: We can only hope.
1: You never know. So Rabbi Strulowitz and Mrs. Lopkin have a unique project, but I have to assume that somebody has tried over the years. I have to, and if not, then you guys are truly revolutionary, because there are tutoring services, I'm assuming, all around this country and all around the globe, but this one is geared to our community. Would that be the way to say it?
3: Yes. So this is different in a few ways. Yes, geared to our community. Certainly nationally, there are tutoring sites, right, for sure. And the genesis of this was, I've had this idea for many years. As both a parent and an educator, I've always found the tutoring space very challenging.
1: Meaning?
3: You're looking
1: for... The tutors
3: for,
1: are never good enough?
3: Well, it's
1: I'm
3: hard...
1: I'm not joking. I'm
3: no,
1: not serious.
3: It's hard to find a tutor, and you have very little choice. You're looking for a tutor. You post it on WhatsApp. You post it on Facebook.
1: You ask the school. You want a good shit-up for your kid.
3: Right. So, like, you get one name, you get two names. Right. And then for the tutors... You know, how do you find students? It's very challenging, and there's been no, like, marketplace. There's been no central place to go. It's just been the Wild West out there. And so I've had this idea. Rebecca is my sister, and we started speaking about this
1: what a revelation.
3: A year ago.
1: It's a sibling project.
3: It's a family project. And I just felt like if we can create a marketplace, just a central avenue, everyone comes to this one site.
1: Right.
3: Tutors can create profiles. You can search based on price, based on experience, based on subject matter, in person, online. Right now, the tutoring sites are more like consultant. Like you say, I'm looking for this, and they place you with someone. Here it empowers the parents to choose. You have all these options. We have over 85 tutors on the site, more joining every single day.
1: Wow.
3: Yeah, from all over the world. From
1: America. That's the advantage, and this is why you can say you're the first to do this. You're in an era where this could not have been done before. 100%. I mean, this era, you literally can grab people from all around the world on their time schedules and on the students' time schedules, and you can just make these arrangements and hope that things progress the way you want them to. And some tutoring experience, funny you say all this, because some tutoring experiences are really solid, mm-hmm. and others are very challenging.
3: Yeah.
1: I remember, we're going back a few years here. I remember failing a chemistry test in high school, right?
4: Wow.
1: My parents hired this professional tutor to prepare me for the retest, and I take the retest and fail again. My mother decides to take it upon herself to tutor me for the retest, and I pass with flying colors.
3: There you go.
1: Wow. So you never know who's good at it. She was not a scientist, but she was passionate enough and knew me well enough to direct me properly.
4: Right. So I think that, as you know, as being a parent of children who've been through school, and we're both parents and educators, that students have the best experience when they connect to that teacher. Or in our case, that tutor, and you really build that relationship. I was lucky that when I was looking for ACT and SAT tutors, our site didn't exist yet, and I did that whole, asking friends, would you use? And I found this, great woman who came to the house, and she worked with my kids, and it was a great experience. But when my older daughter, we were looking for a tutor, and we did not have that same outcome. And it would have been nice to have been able to say, well, let me just open the internet and look at this one site and see, who I can find. And listen, if you try somebody and it's not for you, so you try somebody else. And it's just that easy. We're trying to really just make it convenient for parents. I mean, I just on, Facebook like I do, looking at all the parent groups that I'm part of, and I must have seen 5 different flyers in 3 minutes for tutors who are saying, I would like to tutor this summer. And then by the same token, parents saying, I need a tutor for my, sixth grader or whatever, but meaning they're not connecting. They're not finding each other. So all of those tutors out there who are looking for their clients, if they just make a page on JTutors, it makes it very easy for everyone to connect and find each other.
1: Is it easier to find people to tutor in the secular subjects or in the Judaic subjects, or it's all difficult?
4: You mean as a parent looking for
1: it? No, I'm talking about you guys. In other words, you're attracting, a number of tutors already.
4: Actually, it's interesting.
1: So are you flooded with Judaic studies tutors? Or are they rarities? What are they?
3: No, it's been a real mix. It's really 50-50. Yeah, really 50-50.
4: It's really a balance.
3: Yeah, we reached out to Mechanchim all over the country. And
4: actually, all over the world, we have people from Israel on the site who are Americans who made Aliyah, and they're looking to make extra income, and they're on there. And the way that our site is designed is it can be a virtual tutoring session, so it can be across. You can have somebody who is a professional teacher for 25 years who works at a school in Los Angeles, who we have on our site, could be tutoring somebody in New York.
1: Right, of course.
4: And we've partnered with an amazing company called Pencil Spaces, and they are designed specifically in the tutoring space to work with. They've created an interactive tool that allows you to have not just a Zoom call, right, which is what, we're sort of comfortable with, but it's actually an interactive whiteboard that both the tutor and the student can connect to, so they can be doing graphing together on the same whiteboard. They can be typing together. So it's sort of Google,
3: It's a virtual classroom.
4: It's a virtual classroom. And also what's unique about what we're doing is that oftentimes I've spoken to tutors who are like, the kid came and they're like, I don't know what we did in class today, or I don't have the packet. Here, the tutors, it's like a triangle. The tutors, the teachers, and the students can connect through this online software and make sure all the materials are shared and the updates are shared. So everyone stays on the same page.
1: Only in 2026. Unbelievable. Yeah, the whole thing is
4: true.
1: Are you able to, and I should mention, Rabbi Dr. Joshua Strulowitz and Mrs. Rebecca Lopkin are here talking about their company, jtutors.com, letter J, T-U-T, ORS.com. Are you able to keep all this affordable? Because some people know that, you know, 10 tutoring sessions can cost in the thousands of dollars
3: sometimes. So what's nice about this is the tutors set their own rates, and it's all transparent. So you go on the site, you can browse the tutors. They're all publicly. It's all transparent. They say, this is what I charge. This is my schedule. This is my background. This is where I've taught. This is the subjects I can teach. This is the schools I went to. It's all there.
1: So you don't control the rates. They just tell people what they expect.
3: Yeah, so we're creating a marketplace. It's like the Airbnb of tutoring. This is what you want to teach, and if you're getting a lot of business, you can charge more. If you're not getting enough business, you can charge less. If you're a parent, you can search by rate. I'm looking for a tutor from $25 to $50, from $50 to $100. So you have choice. And we're trying to give parents educated choice where they have many options.
1: I'm going to ask you a question that you don't know the answer to.
4: Okay.
1: In the average yeshiva high school, right, the yeshiva league schools, as I like to call them, how many tutors do you think are involved in the ecosystem of a school? Are there 10 tutors that are, you know, taking care of, I don't know, 20 students? Are there 100 tutors? Because the majority of students need some type of personal attention after hours.
4: So that's a great question. Yeah. And like you said, don't know the answer.
1: But do you have a feel for it?
4: But I feel like there are, I know of a large amount of teachers who moonlight as tutors, right, and also retired teachers. This is a great, you know, career, sure, second career for them. So it's really hard to know, because I think a lot of times tutoring, people don't want to talk about if they're getting tutored. You know, parents don't want to maybe admit, or they might know that their child needs tutoring and they provided it for them because they want their child to have the best
1: they'll
4: success.
1: Never discuss it.
4: But they don't want to discuss it. So I don't know how easy it would be to assess the number.
3: And I'm the general studies principal at Heichal, so I get these requests every week, multiple requests, especially SAT and ACT, but a student struggling in math, a student that wants to work on their writing skills.
1: So in your capacity,
3: yeah,
1: how many students, I don't know, per week are involved in some type of tutoring situations? Is it 10 or is it 80?
3: We have 220 students. I would guess at any one time about a quarter are involved in some sort of tutoring.
1: So it's really significant. It's 50. Yeah, that's
3: very,
1: a lot.
3: It's very significant.
1: Right. If every school's doing that, then you guys are going to be off the charts. No, seriously.
4: Everybody needs ACT and SAT tutoring.
1: Right. You do that also.
4: We do that also, correct? Everyone is always needing help
1: with their college.
4: Guaranteed
1: to raise how many points?
4: That's to ask the individual tutor. Yeah.
3: But what's also, I think a lot of parents don't get the tutoring they need for their students, for their children, is either because they think it's too expensive or it's too hard to find, it's too difficult, and like they don't want to navigate the space. But if you can give them something that's affordable, that's out their schedule, that's not too time consuming to arrange, hopefully more students are getting support. And this is good for enrichment as well. You know, our students, you know, I spoke to a principal this past week, and they have a lot of public school students that join the school in high school, and they're way behind in Gemara and they're way behind in Korea, and they say do summer tutoring, but where do they go? I'm a public school parent. What does that even mean? Get tutoring from Gemara. So now they can say, even the schools can say, here, go on this site. And it makes it easier for the schools as well, because they're not responsible, don't have to arrange all of that for them.
1: So you provide a Talmud tutor.
3: Yeah. There's many Talmud tutors.
1: Go figure. All right. So here are some of the things that, and by the way, this point that you just mentioned is something I wanted to mention. You'd wonder why on June 4th, we're discussing tutoring. After all, isn't this more of a Labor Day topic?
4: Mm.
1: But summer tutoring must be massive.
4: Summer tutoring is huge. A lot of students want to get ahead. You know, they want to move up, let's say, a track.
1: You know how many eighth grade, and you're familiar with this, you know how many eighth graders need a boost before they get to ninth grade, especially in Judaic studies?
3: And general studies, too.
1: Agree.
3: 100%.
1: But some elementary schools just don't prepare them well for it.
3: Right.
4: That's right. Once they realize, I've only placed into, you know, regular math, but really I want to be in honors math.
1: Correct.
4: You know, but my school higher shear.
1: Right.
4: You want to, you know, increase your reading and your writing skills in general studies. It's all available to you, and it's also, it makes it easy that you can schedule, you know, your tutoring around going to camp, and the schedules are flexible.
3: Right. Another thing is, you know, I was in Dallas for Shavuos. My wife's in Dallas. Her family's in Dallas. And a lot of, you know, out-of-town schools, the parents...
1: Half the Jewish world was in Texas last night, yeah.
3: That's true. She actually grew up in San Antonio.
1: That's funny. Big, rich Jewish history, by the way, in San Antonio. Rabbi Grossman, right? Wasn't he San Antonio? I believe so.
3: Yeah, I mean, Rabbi Scheinberg was the big
1: one. Rabbi Scheinberg, of course,
3: for
1: was not
3: the
1: that's
3: right. So, and... the frustration for a lot of out-of-town schools, they don't have access to the mechanchim
1: we
3: have in New York or other areas.
1: Right, and that's now, such an important point.
3: You know, on our site, there's rebellion from TABC, from JEC, from, all, you know, Chicago.
1: Right. Yeshiva League students, teachers.
3: Right, so if now you're a student in a school there, you can now learn with someone in those schools, you feel like you have access to the education that the bigger communities have, which I think is really, a unified playing field and gives them access to people they wouldn't have access to otherwise.
1: So some of these tutors, in all seriousness, could be hired to study every single day with these students.
3: There, yeah.
4: Absolutely.
1: Especially in the Judaic studies.
3: Even during school, like especially the teachers in Eretz Yisrael. So we have people teaching the yeshivas and seminaries. So let's say it's 2 p.m. and a student needs support. So you can learn with someone in Eretz Yisrael at 2 o'clock in school in your support center, in your learning center, and it gives you more options.
1: When did this kick off?
3: We opened to tutors right after Pesach.
1: Now?
3: But this is brand
1: new. And you already have all those tutors?
4: Yeah, so we have more than, I think, over 200 have applied.
1: I want to be involved in that process.
4: It's a pretty rigorous process. For us, the most important thing is to make sure that the tutors are safe to be working with students. So we use a company who vets the teachers in that regard. And then, of course, we thoroughly look through, you know, do they have a college education? Do they have a master's degree? Where have they taught in the past? How many years of teaching do they have under their belt? And we also make sure that, you know, everything that they are putting on their profile is a legitimate thing, right? We don't want people who are not going to be the best resource for our...
1: Understood.
3: Yeah.
1: And this service is for what grades? It starts with which grade? And I assume goes through high school.
3: Literally kindergarten. All
1: really?
3: Adult education. I mean, kindergarten, not so much.
1: But a first grader could benefit from this?
3: I mean, because you can set up in-person tutoring. So you can...

0: open to students with 25 tutors. That was our number. Because you need enough on the site to make it a marketplace. And we're at 85. And so we opened to students about a week and a half ago, pretty recently, and just getting the word out. And we think this is something, you know, that can be great for the Jewish community. We're really excited about it.
1: The New York schools are regents are upon them.
2: Right.
1: We don't think about it over here in New Jersey, but regents are upon them and finals are upon them. And this is a time when the parents are like, uh-oh, you know, you got to pass that class. You know, you got to pass that regent. So this is the perfect time to log into JTutors and find that tutor who's going to help your child be successful.
2: All right. Couldn't have said it better myself. Any questions, you could email info@jtutors.com. Go to the website. What do people do? Families set up a profile or individual students set up a profile?
1: Individual students set up a profile, yes.
0: Yeah. And then, but you can browse as tutors without even setting a profile, and just it literally takes a minute to set, to create a student profile, and you're in.
2: All right, and it's jtutors.com. It's letter J, T-U-T-O-R-S.com. Mrs. Dopkin and Rabbi Strulowitz, Mrs. Lopkin, rather, and Rabbi Strulowitz, anything else you'd like to add?
0: Well, thank you so much. Appreciate the time.
1: Thank you for having us. This is very exciting to be in your studio. I teach a video media and broadcasting, and this is amazing to get to actually work with a legitimate broadcaster.
2: I appreciate that very much. And do you teach that at TABC?
1: I do. We have a fabulous new studio in the beautiful building.
2: Any good talent out there?
1: So much good talent.
2: Seriously? I'd like to interview some of them.
1: Oh, we would love to have you come and do a podcast
2: That's for sure I'll do.
1: In our space.
2: I mean, if it's a one-off, for sure I'll do
1: one-off,
2: it.
1: One-off, yeah.
2: But the... But I'm willing. How many students do you have in this whole process?
1: We have 9th and 10th grade are taking that video media broadcasting.
2: Really?
1: It's a 9th and 10th grade. It's not every student. It's one of our elective
2: tracks. So that's 100 students.
1: Well, I have, no, it's the elective tracks are offered to all the students. So I have, you know, let's say 29th graders and 20 10th graders.
2: So 40 students.
1: Yes.
2: Interesting. I think we need to do some type of contest where the eventual prize will be someone who can have a regular slot on this network.
1: That would be amazing. And we're right down the road, so it's really convenient.
2: No, that I know, but believe me, if it happens, we'll just set them up in their house. They never have to walk in here.
1: Oh, yeah.
2: That's the way things are these days.
1: That's so true.
2: But I'd like to do that. Let's keep that in mind.
1: That'd be really fun.
2: I mean, it's now June, so we're going to take a break from all this.
1: We'll plan it over the summer.
2: That's correct. Have your people call my people.
1: Yes.
2: All right. A big thank you to the folks from J Tutors. Check it out. Letter J, TUTORS.com. More is coming up. As you would suspect, you are listening to a Thursday morning broadcast at JM in the AM.
3: That was my conversation with Mrs. Rebecca Lopkin and Rabbi Dr. Joshua Strulowitz. Rabbi Josh Vass and Tony Gelbart were with us during MedX, founders of Nefesh B'Nefesh. Here's that conversation on JM Rewind on the Nachum Segal Network.
4: It's the Nachum Segal Network, and guess what? We are live from New Jersey with our friends at Nefesh B'Nefesh, who are here for the MedX event. You might recall the MedX event was originally scheduled for a couple of months ago. Things didn't work out exactly the way we thought, so the event was postponed. And sure enough, on parade day here in the tri-state area, specifically up Fifth Avenue in New York City, Nefesh B'Nefesh converges on New Jersey, and the MedX event, whose purpose it is to help those in the medical industry facilitate their aliyah, whether it means getting to Israel quicker, taking care of different things here instead of waiting till they get to Israel, finding job opportunities here that are available in Israel as opposed to waiting till they get to Israel. It's all here at MedX, and we welcome to these airwaves a couple of special guests who've spent a lot of time, I'm proud to say, on these airwaves, speaking to you, the wonderful listeners. That's, of course, the co-founders of Nefesh B'Nefesh. We have Tony Gelbart. Tony, a pleasure to welcome you back.
5: Thank you so much.
4: As you can hear, the crowd's very enthusiastic. And Rabbi Yoshua Josh Fass.
6: Thank you so much.
4: Who looks as refreshed as ever, I might add.
6: I am exhausted.
4: I mean, this is what parade day does.
6: Yes.
4: To Rabbi Fass. It makes him refreshed.
5: Look
4: makes
5: at
4: him
5: the color.
4: Makes him look well rested.
6: Oh, stop it.
4: And here he is.
6: Two of you.
4: It's amazing. You think back to the very first MedX event. I don't know. Would you have thought that, sure enough, every single year you'd be doing this, and that there'd be this much enthusiasm and need for it? And I say it like that because the two of you don't like to do things that end up waning after a year or two. You don't like to do things that, you know, start to go downhill, that start to have less capacity, or I should say less of an attraction than they have in previous years. So if you went ahead and founded MedX, you probably felt

0: that this is going to be a mainstay, something that's going to be necessary for North American Jews for a very long time. Would that be safe to say?
1: It is.
0: Yeah. And you go back to the very first one, and that was your thinking, right?
1: It's been amazing. It's been an incredible ride. Ninth year of doing medics.
0: 9 years.
1: Yeah, was born 9 years ago in some kind of fashion. It would never recognize itself today. And over the last few years, we've been around the world bringing medics to different countries around the globe. And to come back after globetrotting and coming back to New Jersey, where it was created, and having the largest attendance of a medics ever. Just 2 hours ago, we had 527 people, medical professionals, registered for today. Well, by the end of the day, we'll see hopefully most of those people show up. And it's just staggering. The enthusiasm, the energy, the interest is just absolutely inspiring. And every year our team is remarkable, and every year they think of other ways to make it better and to improve and to enhance and to advance. And, it's just super, just so proud of the staff, so proud of what we created, of seeing how it's changing lives. We're very, very, we feel very rewarded this day.
0: The other location, boy, am I glad you brought that up, because I was ready to keep concentrating on what's happening here in the Garden State. But boy, am I glad you brought up that you've been traveling and taking this show on the road, literally. I know it's on the road now, but you get my point. Where have you been? Tell me. What's the list? What's the list of places where medics has had an impact?
2: We just came from France, from Paris, and it was a huge success. Not because we did something great, but the doctors who came were highly professional and very anxious to get home to Israel. So that was a clear, unbelievable experience for all of us.
1: Paris. And London.
2: London and
1: Buenos Aires in Argentina. Our team went to Brazil and Ukraine. And Kiev and
2: Canada.
1: Ukraine. Canada, Australia.
2: Yeah. South Africa.
0: We are not the only continent that has Jewish doctors.
1: It's remarkable. Who knew?
2: But you know,
0: there are Jewish mothers everywhere encouraging their children to get into this.
1: It's an empirical fact.
2: Look, it's really amazing because you're bringing Jews from all over the world who are extremely professional. These are real doctors. The moment they land, the moment they step foot in the country, they're saving people's lives.
0: Right. And it wasn't always like that, though, because in order to get to the point where you were allowed to start,
1: you waited a year.
2: Right. You were changing bedpans. I don't care if you were a surgeon, a brain surgeon, you were changing bedpans.
0: Right.
2: That was the rules. Those were the laws.
1: It's very graphic.
2: No longer.
0: Yes, very graphic for a Sunday afternoon. No,
2: okay. All right. Sorry. Okay.
0: So who have you brought here? This is essentially Israel's Ministry of Health. Like, who's here that now we don't have to wait a year? Now you come to New Jersey, so get it all done here.
1: There are two stops. Yeah. There are two stops at a conventional medics. One of them is the licensing. You have the Ministry of Health officials here to look at your physical diplomas. They are notarized. They are reviewed. They are approved. The specialty.
2: Facsimiles are not allowed.
1: The specialty is
0: got to be the real deal. Some people got to take them off the wall, literally.
2: You see them with
1: their suitcases. With suitcases with diplomas. Yeah. You walk out of that room, you have a license. The only thing you're missing is your Tudat Zehut when you land. What used to take a year takes a few hours. You land, finish, and we just had this, a group of Israelis, a mission that came to look at this, and we're bringing them around, some officials, quasi-governmental officials, and they're walking around, they're like, we don't understand. So how long, we're like, today, they're done today. They're going to leave today with their license. They just have to get off the plane with their Tudat Zehut. And that's it. And then you go to the other room, and they're interviewing with hospitals and clinics, and it's just incredible.
2: Yeah, there was a session with one of the ministers and several Israeli reporters, and the question was, how long does it take? And one of the people from the ministry side said, about a week to get it all done.
0: Yeah. You go,
2: what takes a week? They just couldn't understand that it took a week. Somebody said, well, the flight takes 13 hours.
0: That's part of your week right there.
1: It's such a win-win. And I think that's the beauty of today. It's a win, obviously, for the Ola, that you can actualize their dream and they can hit the ground running. And it is a win for the state of Israel. We opened the doors today at 2-something. 40 minutes after we opened the doors, one of the kupot, one of the medical clinics, came over to me giddy and said, I signed 15 doctors in the last 42 minutes.
2: It's unheard of.
1: It's crazy. And for them, you just changed Israeli communities. 15 doctors in Israeli communities. And for these 15 people, you made their aliyah possible and feasible.
0: Rabbi Yoshua Josh Vass, Tony Gelbar with us. We're at Medics. So I'm trying to process this. I mean, people knew about this 3-4 years ago in the medical field. And yet you're doing record-breaking numbers today. Like, is it just like a snowball effect? Like, more and more people, like, just more and more people find out about it, more and more people... Like, is that it?
1: I think there's a conveyor belt of Zionist expression. I think medical schools are going to graduate kids, students.
0: Right, but why is year 9 so much more popular than year 5?
1: I think the climate is pulling more individuals to be Aliyah conscious, to really contemplate and consider whether or not this is a viable opportunity for them. And we're seeing that. We're seeing that in our application numbers. We're seeing that in increased Aliyah, and therefore it's going to affect every demographic and every single profession.
0: Any idea?
2: I usually say that... let's say from the States, people are running to something. Opportunity to Zionism, to homeland, to opportunity to help people and to, from other countries like Paris and whatever, you're running away.
0: Right.
2: You have to say it. If you don't say it, you're fooling yourself. I never used to say that, but now I have to say it because that's the truth.
1: And one of the treats, I think for me, I'm probably, you can correct me, Tony, when we go to countries around the world and we're meeting some fascinating, inspiring communities and congregations. It's been such a treat for us.
2: Yes.
1: Never in a million years do we ever think that we'd be going and being hosted by communities and chief rabbis of different countries.
0: Yeah.
1: And we pinch ourselves. We're like, what are we doing here? But we also have to be conscious and sensitive to the cultural nuances of each of the communities. And some of the wording that we say is not applicable or appropriate in those communities. When we're talking about you're not running from, you're running to, it's not really true in other countries.
0: Right.
1: We're adapting to each of the cultures, to each of the motivations, the push and pull of each of the dynamics in each of the country.
0: Can I, a couple of things. First,
2: because you feel a different sense of urgency or not urgency from different places that you go.
0: You want to rank it for us or
2: no?
1: To add to that point, we've been to France 3 times.
0: Right.
2: Okay. I knew you were going to say this.
1: Go ahead.
0: Meaning they're number one at this?
1: No, it's fascinating. From year to year or from 8 months to 8 months, it changes. 3 years ago, when we were there for the first time that we did a Medics in Paris, you would have 20-30% of the people talked about anti-Semitism. The other 70% said, it's a viable option. I want to contribute to the Israeli society. Second year, 60-40. We were just there a month ago.
2: Yeah.
1: I don't know when we were there, just a month ago. It was scary. It was almost 100% of the vibe of what they were communicating, of the undercurrent narrative of their Aliyah. And it was frightening for us.
0: Right.
2: And we're going to London some months from now, and you'll see it'll be the same type of thing.
0: All right, couple of things. First of all, who's doing all your translating? I mean, London, you don't need a translator, but in the Ukraine, I assume you do, right?
1: So we have a multinational team.
0: Really?
1: In Jerusalem, we opened up a separate office of just international medical Aliyah program. So we have a full spectrum of languages. So they all take the material and they translate it per country, per regulations. So we have on each team, sometimes we have 3-4 people for Russia, Ukraine. We have 3 people for Spain. Different countries. It's a huge team. It's a big team. But when Tony and I go, we're usually given security and given a translator. Right. So, and that allows us to communicate to physicians, allows us to communicate to press.
0: And your office in Israel has in French also? Not just.
1: Of course. I have all the languages that we deal with around the world, we have on staff.
2: It's similar to the Lone Soldier program.
1: Mm-hmm.
2: Very similar. Soldiers from 70 countries making Aliyah. We have 70 different languages we're speaking. You know?
0: Yeah.
2: Exact same type of thing.
0: All right. Some investigative journalism.
2: Oh.
0: Don't take offense to this.
2: Okay.
1: Go.
0: this was founded for North American Olim, mm-hmm. to the point where circumstances almost geared this specifically to North American Olim. What do I mean? I mean that this effort to go to other countries has been tried in the past, and you backed away from it. Would that be an accurate way of portraying it or not?
1: Oh, look at you.
0: I'm telling you, it's investigative journalism. Don't be insulted. I'm just curious. It's all a curiosity. So you went ahead and tried to do the expansion, and it really funneled back to concentration on North America.
1: Stop this right now.
0: Okay. Really? I'm under the wrong impression.
1: Rabbi Sacks, the late Rabbi Sacks.
0: Yeah.
1: I love a shalom satsang. He surprised us. We visited London as an exploratory trip.
0: Right.
1: And then 2 days later, after the trip happened and I met with him, it was a full front page, cover page of the Jerusalem Post. Yes. Rabbi Sacks welcomes Nefesh B'Nefesh's expansion in the UK. It was news to us. It was news to us. But at that
0: I didn't notice till today.
1: Yeah. But at that point, the chief rabbi announces it.
0: Of course.
1: You can't back out.
0: Of course.
1: So for a few years, we had a team.
0: Right.
1: And we functioned in the UK and flights and everything. And then the government was like, whoa, I don't this was not part of our strategic arrangement and agreement. And could you please scale it back? And because we're functioning in the UK. So we're like, okay, we have enough work to do in America. So it wasn't that we experimented and retracted. It was surprise and settle down. So that's what happened in the UK. The medics is an incredible concept because the government of Israel has a crisis.
0: A need.
1: And they came to us and said, you have a winning model. Can you please duplicate this around the world so you can peddle a solution to state of Israel? Today, just between us and your listeners, we have two other ministries here that are looking at the medics model to copy it for other industries in Israel. And that will probably be an announcement in the next few months from now. But you're going to look around here and you're going to see the minister of blank and the ministry of blank, because they right now are looking at this model and saying, let's do this around the world as well, because it's a working, successful model.
0: Amazing. An absolutely great story. I love this stuff. Now, should I start guessing? I'll start guessing. It's not the legal industry. Plenty of lawyers in Israel. There's no way looking for lawyers in Israel.
3: What are you doing?
0: It's not Instalator.
2: It's not Instalators.
1: No.
0: It's not Instalators. There are plenty of those in Israel, right?
1: Good.
0: You like that one, huh?
1: I love that. 2 points for Nachum Segal.
0: So now I have to start thinking. I have something to do my ride home. I'm going to think which industries are here just to try to duplicate what you've done with medics.
1: Where's there a need?
0: And outside of medicine, you're saying there is a shortage and there is a need. I just have to pinpoint it.
1: Yes.
0: All right. You'll give me a couple of days on this
1: one. I'll tell you on Wednesday.
0: Thank you.
2: Investigative journalism, which you're very good
0: at. Yes. We just kicked off our investigative journalism department. This is where it all, you were here. Here for the historical moment where it all started. Fantastic. Tony Gelbart, Rabbi Yeshua Fass, we're at MedX here in the state of New Jersey, and hundreds, as you heard, are going to leave here with the qualifications, with the actual degrees or licenses, more accurately, licenses to actually practice medicine in Israel, which is just remarkable, frankly. And you know how God works. He works in mysterious ways. This event was supposed to be in March. Do you think it's better attended because it's today, or that's irrelevant?
1: I think we got more numbers.
0: Wow.
1: I think we had more traction.
0: He's the ultimate producer,
1: We had more traction. We had more marketing time. And the global quiet, whether or not it's temporary or not, allowed more hospitals to attend and more Israeli delegates to attend because of the parade. So I'm quite happy. With a turnout and with the way the day is turning out to be.
0: How does the summer look? Because what year are we in now? Excuse me for conjecturing on the 24? 25? 26? 02 to 26.
2: 2002 is the first flight.
0: So 24. 24 years later.
1: You know better than I do.
0: 24 years later.
1: You should have known the Rabbi Sacks.
0: I should have known that. I hope. Yeah, Rami's going to send me a recording of you telling this story 4 years ago.
1: I'm sure I did. Multiple times.
0: Anyway. That's the problem with having an archivist. All right. So how does the summer look? Because now it's the very end of May.
1: The summer looks great.
0: The beginning of June.
1: The summer looks great.
0: We like to know if people actually still want to move to Israel. And I remind both of you, there is an economic challenge that we have not had in a long time.
2: Oh, yes. The shekel?
0: As somebody complained to me last week,
2: yes,
0: who lives in Israel, yes, and earns an American salary, they are earning 25% less,
2: yes,
0: than they used to. And isn't it amazing, by the way? We always think about, hey, world circumstances and circumstances in this country may encourage people to move to Israel. And then God goes ahead and creates a situation where the shekel is 280. And now again,
3: it's hardening that heart
0: exactly,
3: of Paro.
0: Exactly.
3: Yeah, otherwise, there's no free choice.
0: It's unbelievable. It is unbelievable. So has this been an issue or not?
1: It's an issue being raised by some olim.
0: Wow.
1: It is an issue that's raised by us.
2: I think it's raised by everybody.
1: By everyone, by all organizations, by universities.
2: Organizations, by businesses.
1: Everyone in Israel.
2: All the high-tech industries, they're doing their revenue. Their revenue is made in the U.S. or outside of Israel. Yeah. That's what their revenue is.
0: The most, if not one of the most important sectors in Israel.
1: It's affecting everyone.
2: Sure.
0: Yeah. Wow. So now what's it going to do to summer Aliyah? It's simply going to be less than it would have been?
1: No. We have a very good summer, please God. People are not backing out. We actually have an increase. But it's a challenge. It's a global challenge.
0: And I wonder, and I don't even know, you guys have every number and every statistic, so it wouldn't shock me if you knew this, but when the typical Nefesh B'Nefesh Oleh would move to Israel, how many of them, what percentage of them actually went into a house or a home, an apartment that they bought? It must be very low, am I right?
1: Very low.
0: They start renting.
1: Yeah, we tell people.
2: Well, so now is that rent? It's better to rent in the beginning because you'll know
0: no matter what the circumstances.
2: That neighborhood's for right. You. You'll spend a year, right. 2 years. Are the kids in the right schools and that you're getting the right? No,
0: so that number is not going to be anything.
1: No, I see the families all the time because they get very stressed out. I was like, you're taking a dart and you're throwing it 6,000 miles away.
0: Right.
1: Just hit the map. And then once you get there, you can pick a community that's more
0: stable. Yeah, you've been very into this. You've been very into take everything one step at a
1: 100%.
0: Time. 100%. Slowly.
1: Methodically.
0: Stay calm.
1: Strategically.
0: Don't panic.
1: Don't stress. There's no reason to stress.
0: No reason to stress.
1: It's all good.
0: Oh, boy. Oh, boy. So there you have it. The shekel, boy, I'll tell you. And as you said, Tony. Jewish organizations or all organizations, because they're basically all Jewish
1: in
0: Israel.
1: It's been fun.
2: No, look, if you're raising money, and you
0: everyone's
2: got to
0: step up their efforts.
2: You budget, you have to go back and get some more money. That's it.
0: 25% more.
2: Affects Nefesh. It affects all the organizations.
0: By the way, has it strengthened against every currency around the world or just the
2: against
0: dollar?
2: The euro?
0: Euro,
2: sure.
0: Same thing.
2: Absolutely.
0: Pound, same thing. All the stuff, same thing.
2: Yeah, for sure.
0: What do they have in Australia? What's this? A dollar, right? Oh. Australia dollar, right?
2: Yeah.
0: All the same. Wow. We're at MedX here in New Jersey as we talk about the challenges of Aliyah. It really is remarkable, not to harp on it, but it really is remarkable that as time goes by, you think there's certain things you're never going to have to worry about. Shekel basically has been the same for God knows how long. And then this, whatever you want to call it, a wrench or, some new thing happens that has to be dealt with.
2: Hashem, as you said,
0: I know.
2: Deals in, what a good friend of mine said, God gives walnuts to people with no teeth. So bottom line, you gotta figure out how to break the walnut without your teeth.
0: I'd love to know which business meeting he used that in.
3: I hear it once a week from Tony. It's a bumper sticker on my car.
0: There's got to be a story of something, some major type that he was dealing with that he used that with. There has to be. I'm telling you right now. Are we overtime or we're okay?
3: Do whatever you want.
0: Because we're live right now.
3: It's your corner.
0: And this is, this is my corner of MedX.
3: Let's welcome Yael Katzman. Yael Katzman to the show.
0: Thank you, Yael. I'll tell you, you got a hardworking staff.
1: The hardest working staff.
0: You got a lot
3: of
0: people.
3: Best of the best.
0: You have a lot of
3: best.
0: People that put in a lot of extra hours.
2: Wait a second.
3: We have no hours.
2: I also have to say something about you.
0: Oh, about me?
2: Yes. How many years have you been doing this with
0: Tell
2: us?
0: Tony to save this for the big Aliyah party. We're definitely having an Aliyah party.
3: Big Aliyah party.
2: Oh, big one.
0: Big news for you, by the way. Big news
3: you
0: for
3: sold
0: you.
3: Sold your house.
0: No, but it's finally on the market, thank God.
1: Okay.
0: But nobody wants to buy a big apartment in Manhattan.
1: Who does?
0: Exactly. Because who that lives in Manhattan has six kids?
3: The shekel rate.
0: Blame it on that. But we had a major development.
2: Uh-oh.
0: Okay.
1: Go on.
0: Uh-oh.
1: No, it's good.
0: You've been given a secret message.
1: Go on.
0: But here's the new development, which you're going to find fascinating.
1: Hit me.
0: The new development is that whenever people ask about our you know, transition to whatever the next stage of life is. We always say we're going to be renting on both sides of the world. That's been the party line, right? Mm-hmm. We're going to rent on both sides of the world. We have family here, children and grandchildren. We have family there, children and grandchildren. We're going to rent on both sides. But that has been the party line. So Stacey Siegel last Tuesday night was honored by the United Jewish Teachers.
3: Because
0: she's 17 days away from retirement, thank God. So she gets up with a prepared speech and says, now that we are moving to Israel. And I'm like, wait a second. I thought the line was, now that we're going to be splitting our time between the two. But no, she publicly said that we're actually, and I'll tell you something. I think she's sort of like, you know, this game is ridiculous. Let's just go.
3: Rip the Band-Aid.
0: Exactly. Let's just go. And then we'll visit at the appropriate times and see family, et cetera, et cetera.
3: So enough of our schmoozing really made an impact.
0: Can you imagine?
3: That's it. You made my day.
0: We have to press her on this one because I don't know. It was prepared remarks, and this is the direction she went in, and it caught all of us by surprise. But we'll see what happens. The proof will be in the pudding, Rabbi Fass. You know when?
3: When
0: we actually sell that apartment and we start this both sides of the world thing, then we'll see how it works. Are we really going to have an established place on both sides of the globe?
3: Will you have something room on your lift that I can put stuff
0: something
3: in?
0: Something you can't relate to. You never had a place on both sides of the world. You were either living in the United States or you were living in Israel.
3: Yes.
0: That would be accurate, right?
3: Mm-hmm.
0: Will it be that way for us, or will it be complete independence from the United States of America and move on and start thinking about the time when my grandparents arrived in the U.S. in the 1930s with my father, and now almost 100 years later, we're going to reverse that trend and go back to the Holy Land.
2: Wow.
0: Amazing. I mean, I know Medics is dramatic, but that it's never this dramatic.
3: That was drama. Two scoops of drama.
0: Anyway, so that's
2: I'm speechless.
0: That's the story
2: that
0: with
2: that.
0: All right, so let's finish the summer conversation. So you say it's going to be bigger and better than ever. I don't know if you said
3: it's
0: that.
3: It's going to be a strong summer. Right,
0: strong summer. Because we concentrate a lot.
3: At least as good as last year's banner year.
0: Right.
3: Last year was a phenomenal summer. We're looking at the same numbers a little bit more.
0: And because we're concentrating, obviously, today on the medical field.
3: Mm-hmm.
0: So that's why I'm, you know, trying to gear this a little bit toward the, you know, what's happening in general. But what's the interest? Because aside from those who are actually moving, you always have statistics of those who've started their application, who've inquired, et cetera.
3: It's more across the board. There's no striking outlier demographic. It's just more of the same spread. States across the country, same age, you know, same age distribution. But you have people who are voicing within their essays where it used to be, I want to be part of history. I don't want to be in the bleachers. I want to build my family and have Jewish, you know, quality of life, not a standard of living, but a quality of life. And now you're hearing people saying something's happening, and it's adding another element, another puzzle piece to that decision making process.
0: Oh, now I have so much to say about this. I don't even know if Tony would agree with me. The impression here is that the Prime Minister sort of overplayed his hand a little bit in terms of the.
3: Are you thinking you're race. Talking politics?
0: Yeah, no, it's terrible. It's terrible. But you, even Tony, who's so close with yes. all the big shots, he had to have been shocked when the Prime Minister got on national television here in the United States and said it's time to stop American aid and we have to start weaning ourselves off of American aid. I mean, the fact that he, you know, had this epiphany that, you know, he's got to at least make a public comment to, you know, let people know that he's thinking about it.
3: You really think that Mr. Gilbert is going to respond to
0: this? Yeah, I know you're not going to comment on it. But when you say Avira, when you say people are feeling a certain atmosphere, it's not just the anti-Semitism or people who are in big positions who are going out of their way to support the quote unquote other side. It's also an attitude now toward the Israeli government that we haven't seen in the past. And that's why I'm saying, I'm not making you comment, that's why I'm saying when he gets on national television and makes a statement like that, it's hard not to conclude that he's also feeling a certain tension that's going on.
2: I will not comment on his opinions and what he says.
0: Right.
2: I won't comment on that at all. But for educational purposes, to let your audience know, and hopefully they do know already, but nearly 100% of the funds that Israel gets, military assistance Israel gets in dollars, is spent and must be spent in the U.S.
0: Correct.
2: So it's actually a kind of a stimulus package
0: for
2: the U.S. military industry from whatever to whatever. But the cooperation is amazing. So there's more to than just, oh, we're going to stop the aid. And the
0: Correct.
2: There's a lot going on here, and this is nothing that we should comment about.
0: Correct. And I don't know. Okay. I'm not expecting you to
1: stop.
0: I have to stop the whole thing?
1: Yes.
0: Okay. Because I have such an important point to make, but
1: We'll talk about it over breakfast.
2: You can make your point. Doesn't mean we have to answer.
0: No, I don't expect you to. I'm just saying that. You know,
2: I said I wouldn't.
1: You're a brave man, Nachum Segal.
0: The enemy does not. The enemy used to acknowledge what Tony just said. The enemy used to acknowledge that there was a tremendous benefit to the United States about all of this, and they no longer acknowledge it. I think that's a different atmosphere than it used to be. But we're not going to comment about any of that. We're going to simply tell everybody that we're at Medex and we're broadcasting live. And we're having a very interesting conversation with two amazing friends who have been with an organization, actually founded an organization back in 2002. And that now is doing some even more spectacular things, including in the medical field. And final question, of course, every time you two come on, no matter when, there's always something new to discuss. There's always a new innovation, a new project, a new angle, an expanded effort, anything you want to reveal. And usually you'll preface your remarks by saying, well, I can't give you full details now, but, you know. So now, Tony. Anything you want to tell us? Because there's always something.
2: There's something coming, but just wait.
1: Okay. There are multiple
0: projects. That's a legitimate answer.
1: Multiple projects.
2: They're in the oven. They're baking.
1: Big.
2: Yeah.
1: International projects that we're working on.
0: Wow. A lot of people would look back at the two of you and say, come on, you've already done big. There's big coming. I mean, come on. It's unbelievable.
1: We get bored easily.
0: Lavish. That's the problem with the two of you. That may be the essence of the problem.
2: I'll tell you, that's not the problem. No, we don't get bored. But we got, and that's smart. We were educated over the last 20 years, and we find that there's a need, and we can help fix that need, then we do it.
1: Yeah.
2: That's what we
0: And
2: do.
0: You keep finding
2: and
0: needs.
2: We find
1: but you should
2: needs.
1: Just know yes. that for every need that we find and that we filter and vet, there are multiple needs that come to our desk that we
2: Absolutely.
1: Do not feel that we're the appropriate address.
0: Wow.
1: And we vet it and we discuss it and see whether or not we can finance it, whether or not we have the appropriate staffing or mindset or bandwidth. And we say no, and we turn people down, and it's very hard to turn down.
0: I was just going
1: to
0: say, that must be
1: very,
0: tough.
1: Very flattering to be the girl, you know, asked to go to the dance.
0: Exactly.
2: But,
0: well, they're
2: using yours.
0: Using
2: my
1: walnut boy.
0: Because, walnut boy. Because they see that everything you touch succeeds. That's
1: now,
0: the whole
1: thing. No, but look, we have some exciting projects.
2: Look, what it is if you can identify a problem, and then you can identify the solution to that problem, then you go ahead and do it if it's in your wheelhouse
1: and quantifiably.
2: Yeah, there are a lot of problems. There's always a lot of issues, a lot of need, but we can't go and say we're experts in all those things. We use the model that we have and that we've built over all these years, and the connections and the friends and the partnerships, and we say, look, this is interesting. Let's investigate. Let's look at it. Let's discuss it. Let's figure it out. And it takes a long time. And then we say, okay, we'll put our toe in the water. And then before we jump in all together.
0: Yeah, boy. Someone once said to me in the world of business, I said, give me a piece of business advice. They said, you'll appreciate this. They said, I think I once mentioned this to you. They said, think 1 million times before adding one expense to your company. I would assume you both think 1 million times before adding a project just to make sure it's all, as you just said, beseder and, you know, the way it should be and, you know, has the solution that you think actually could be implemented. No?
1: Not really.
0: Really? I mean, 1 million is exaggeration, but you got my point.
1: It's an evaluation of the issue, evaluation of the need, evaluation of the resources that you can bring to the table. And Tony has an incredible filter for everything that we touch, and does a work.
0: Hey, we discussed this on the plane more than once.
1: A worst case scenario.
0: His business sense is one of the biggest keys to your success.
1: 100%. You play it through.
0: Call out
1: and what's the worst case scenario?
0: Don't downplay it. I beg you.
1: Don't call downplay it.
0: Call it commode.
1: Take those walnuts, call man.
0: We'll discuss it at the big Aliyah That's party. It.
3: This is me exhausted. I'm going to be a walnut for the next 5 hours.
2: I'm going to give another one so he'll think about it. Even a blind squirrel catches a nut once in a while.
1: He fell out.
0: Unbelievable. See?
1: I'm not sure that's really
0: true. I wonder if it would work in Hebrew or would it get lost in translation.
2: They wonder what a squirrel is.
0: They don't know what squirrels
2: what's
0: are.
2: What's a squirrel's in the name?
0: Good point.
2: Oh, there is?
0: Yeah. Very good point.
2: Even a blind squirrel finds another one. I guess so.
0: I thank both of you very much.
3: Thank you. We thank you for being here.
0: Oh, are you kidding?
3: You are the best of the best.
0: I would never miss it. This is the closest I got to actually being a Jewish doctor. I go to MedX.
3: I can give you one of those robes.
2: Yeah.
0: I need one. I should come in my nurse's outfit or something. That's what I should do.
2: Nachum, thank you.
0: Are you kidding?
2: Really,
0: thank
2: really,
0: you.
2: Thank you for being here.
0: Pleasure.
2: You always give us inspiration. I really do.
0: I appreciate that.
2: Every time I leave this kind of conversation, I feel like I got an injection of of happiness.
0: Thank you very much.
2: You're great. And your audience just loves you.
0: I appreciate that.
2: We love you.
0: The future of the Jewish people's in the state of Israel, and the future of the state of Israel is in the hands of Nefesh B'Nefesh. How do you like that one? How do you like that one?
3: That makes up for all the drama.
0: 100%. Are you kidding me?
3: All right.
0: Now I can talk about BB all I want.
3: 100%.
2: Who? I'm out of here.
0: All right. Thank you, gentlemen.
2: Thank you.
0: Tony Gelbart, Rabbi Fass. Rabbi Fass will be with us later in the week on the JM and the AM. That was my conversation with Rabbi Fass and Tony Gelbart. Thanks so much for joining in and listening in to JM Rewind. Plenty more coming up if you keep it here on the Nachum Segal Network.

Please welcome Jewish music international sensation off of his amazing Keep Climbing album, the one and only Avraham.

Thank you so much. Good evening. Shalom Aleichem. Welcome, welcome. We got a wonderful audience here tonight. Baruch Hashem. Let's hear it for Hask 26. Rabbi, what do you say?

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We have an amazing week for you guys. We got lots of brand new music. Of course, we have new releases like music from Shlemi Gertner, Akev, got brand new music from TYH Boys, and Beryl Faden. We have new releases from Kunst and Izzy DJ. We have from Shlomo Mash, Shai Alexier, and Yosef Gestetner, Yeshayahu, Elezer Bitton, Aryeh Kunstler, Avromi Spitz, and Dovidel. Got an amazing show with you. Started bonus time with Leif Tahar off Leif Tahar Volume 4, released back in 2005. Insane. 21 years ago. Love the guys. Ari, Gadi, and Ellie. And we're looking very much forward to part two of their a cappella album coming this summer. Kicking off the show is a song I'm being told is taking the wedding calls by storm. It is off Shlemi Gertner's brand new album titled Ad Dayad, produced and presented by Donnie Gross. Here is Haidu, featuring and composed by Srully Green. You, my friends, listening to Zero.

And that, ladies and gentlemen, is the one and only Mendy Pimenta, or a.k.a. Piamendi, single he released back in 2024, 2 years ago. Great vibe over there, Mendy Pimenta. Song is called Al Tivater Elai. You, my friends, listening to Z-Report Live right here, J Network Scoop Radio, Nachum Segal Network. Hope you guys are having a great day. It is hot outside, 81 going up to the 90s the next few days with rain in the forecast. Not raining yet, but it was drizzling this morning. Checking in on the NSN app, Yehuda says hi, Refuah Shlema to Judy Landy, Yehuda Mindel Bas Yenta, phone speedy recovery. Good morning, Yossi says, Judy, can you put some Chizuk music in your playlist? I am on the phone all morning trying to track an important package. We will do whatever we can. Don't get upset. And don't forget about the Nachum Segal Network June raffle. Only 360 tickets are going to be sold with some amazing prizes. Check it out on the Nachum Segal Network website. 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Enter to win. Help us do our amazing programming and win some amazing prizes. In the interim, 11 minutes after 11 o'clock, time for more summer vibe song. This song came out 2 years ago in the summer, has some great summer vibes. It is from Israeli singer Moshe Klein. Here he hosts superstar singer Gad Elbaz, Lina Sot. 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

And that, ladies and gentlemen, is Yoni Gelfand. Gelf, a.k.a. I just saw this song on his status the other day. He released this, I think, 2 years ago. I don't know. I just saw it. I had to add it to 24/6. I was like, such a beautiful song. Yoni Gelfand, Gelf, with Little Wonders. You, my friends, are listening to Z-Report Live right here. J Network Scoop Radio, Nachum Segal Network. Here, this says, well, curious which Dovidal song you'll play. In case I miss it, I've been promoting his album. You're just going to have to wait. It's probably going to be towards the second half of the show from what I got it right now. Next up, it's a song that I've been loving since it came out last year. It comes to us from Ohad. Not a ballad, but a really good fast song composed by Ohad and his son together. Song is entitled Linatseach, like from Tehillim, Linatseach. 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

And that, ladies and gentlemen, is the one and only Akev. That is Do You Still off the brand new album, Volume 4. 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J Network Scoop Radio, Nachum Segal Network, 25 minutes after 11 o'clock. Heat advisories issue going up to the high 90s today. Rain, 90s tomorrow, low of 70s. So summer is right here. 25 minutes after 11 o'clock. Got brand new music from two of our best DJs. Izzy DJ and Kunst joined up and brought us a brand new summer hit entitled Lo Levad. Yes, you might recognize the tune, as with a lot of Izzy's songs, but the way that he brings it down, nobody else quite has done that. Kunst and Izzy, Izzy DJ, Lo Levad, world broadcast premiere right here, right now. Z Report Live, J Network Scoop Radio, Nachum Segal Network.

And that, ladies and gentlemen, is a singer from Florida. His name is Amram Adar. A song composed by Itzik Shamli and Amram Adar, released back in 2020, 6 years ago. Amram is set to drop a brand new album tomorrow. That's right, tomorrow, brand new music. We will have it for you on the Thursday Live Lunch. He dropped Mabruk, which is the first single. He has as well as a duet on the album with Eli Levin. And Avram Fried, 31 minutes after 11 o'clock here in Nachum Segal Network, Lakewood, New Jersey studios. 82 degrees outside, hot and humid. So, the weekend saw the release of the highly anticipated album from TYH Boys entitled Little Bardichevers. Finally released. Everyone could take a sigh of relief that the album is finally out, this highly anticipated album. So, question is, what does it mean to be alive? Just as an individual person is a partnership of a guf and a neshama, a body and soul, so too is the collective body of Klal Yisrael. Our physical peoplehood makes up the body, but our absolute life force, the soul that pumps vitality into our existence, is our Yiddishkeit, our Torah, our mitzvahs. But a soul cannot

just go through the motions. To be stuck in Yiddishkeit or to live it without passion means we are not fully connected to its essence. A Yiddishkeit that is cold or mechanical is missing the heartbeat. We want to have Yiddishkeit that is alive, on a fire, and a burning lifestyle bursting with simcha, passion, and joy. It must be full of Torah, because Torah is where the ultimate chiyus, the ultimate life, lives. For over 3,000 years, the world has looked at the internal surviving of the Jewish people and wondered, what is the secret? The secret is not a mystery. It is a reality we live every single day. We are alive because our neshama is vibrant, passionately connected to our guf. Every time we learn a word of Torah, every time we daven, every single time we perform a physical mitzvah with joy, we are bringing that soul into the physical world and making it tangible. That is where our life comes from. That burning connection to Hashem is what fuels the fire and simcha, and ultimately a declaration of Am Yisrael Chai Le'olam. Ladies and gentlemen, the opening track of the TYH Boys brand new album entitled Little Bar Ditchevers, the debut album. Here's the opening track entitled Yiddishkeit. 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Z Report Live, J Network Scoop Radio, Nachum Segal Network.

And that, ladies and gentlemen, is Lipa Schmelzer singing about being a simple Jew. That's it, a Pusha T Yid. That is off his album entitled Pusha T Yid, released back in 2008. 18 years ago, if you can believe that. 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Hot days ahead. That is what my computer is telling me. Yehuda says, TYH boys, wow, what great choice. Recorded a clip. I am amazed and happy for all involved. What a successful concept. Mayor Green is a choir leader. Monty Berkowitz is the videographer. Yes, all true. All true. Last week, we played you guys the broadcast debut of new music from a newcomer from Crown Heights. His name, Beryl Faden. The album entitled Chagiga. I was talking to one of our listeners, listener Avrami, and I was like, so what's your favorite song in the album? He's like, you wouldn't believe it. I said, what? He says, one of my favorite songs in the album is entitled Yerushalayim. And I gave it a good listen. I was like, wow, really, really good. Composed by Elchanan Elchadad and Beryl Faden. Produced by Elia Netanelli. Very talented individual. Featuring Israeli superstar Simcha Friedman, which is another Avram Fried nephew. Song is entitled Yerushalayim. 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

And that, ladies and gentlemen, is new music from a newcomer named Shlomo Mash. 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It's kind of going between 83 and 81. Partly sunny, rain is coming soon, so get ready for it, ladies and gentlemen. But still very, very warm. Don't worry about it. Next up, it's a brand new song featuring not one, but two very talented vocalists. Here's what Shai Alexier, Torontonian, has to say about it. I wrote Hine at the yard site of a close friend, Reb Nosson ben Reb Shimon. What emerged felt like a gift from Shemayim. The message behind the song is found in the words themselves. Anywhere I walk, you go. You are my shadow. Hashem never sleeps nor slumbers. He is the guardian of Israel, present with us in every moment. Through every challenge, triumph, question, and step forward, he is there. He'll never leave us. At times, life's struggles and tests can make a person feel forgotten or alone, chas v'shalom. In moments of pain or uncertainty, it may seem as though Hashem is distant, but the truth is just the opposite. It is specifically through such moments that he is carries us, shapes us, and draws us closer to him, and closer to who we are meant to become. The journey doesn't lead us to growth. The journey is the growth. Every challenge, detour, and setback carries within it an opportunity to discover strengths we never knew we possessed. We're never abandoned, and we're never on our own. Hashem is with us in every step we take, every tear we shed, every prayer we whisper, and every dream we dare to hold on to. I was privileged to have Yosef Gestetner, a fellow Torontonian, childhood neighbor, and a dear friend, join me on the song. His voice and heart really bring this message to life, and I hope it rings through to all of you who hear it. It is my hope and prayer that Hine inspires Yidden around the world to strengthen their bitachon, deepen their faith in Hashem, and find comfort in knowing that no matter where life takes them, they never walk alone. As the song goes, I know that I am never alone. Anywhere I walk, you go. Shai Alexier, a song produced by the talented Akev, a.k.a. Gavriel, I believe mastered by our good friend Mr. Ratner. Ladies and gentlemen, we're broadcasting premiere, Shai Alexier, Yosef Gestetner, two towns from Toronto with Hine, world broadcast premiere, Z Report Live, J Network Scoop Radio, Nachum Segal Network.

ladies and gentlemen, is Israeli singer Kobi Brummer. Song is entitled Hashem Yishmor, and we do know that message now more than ever. Hashem will watch over us. Hashem will protect us. I mean, when my daughter landed on Sunday, we thought the war was going back into full-time war and nobody was going to be leaving. First, Israel shut down the airport, then they didn't. But as we know, Hashem is the one that rules the world, ladies and gentlemen. Hashem decides what gets shut down, what doesn't, what should work and what doesn't. And Baruch Hashem, he took care of everything. People are still able to leave. Kids from seminary are able to go home. Kids from yeshiva. And my good friend, Chef Yuri Sirota, who'd invited me to Bordeaux of Lakewood tonight, is actually heading back tomorrow to visit his family. And then they're coming here for the summer. So thanks for that. Listener Alex is tuned in to Z-Report 749. Yehuda says, really nice, enjoy the Shlomo MASH selection. And Judy says, my package finally came, but still stressed out and nervous until other things are resolved. Judy, Hashem Yishmar. Just have faith. Hashem will take care of everything. Let's see what we got on tap for next. We got a lot of good listeners. Listener Ruvain's really enjoying the show, and we love having him enjoy the show. Next up, ladies and gentlemen, is a song Ari Goldwag sent me last Thursday. Said I should release it on Matzah Shabbos. Features a newcomer. His name is Yeshayahu. He composed this song entitled Lo Bechayo, and it features Ari Goldwag on it, brand new singer and songwriter. He sent me another song that he released, and I think we're going to hear a lot of good things from him. Ladies and gentlemen, world broadcast debut, Yeshayahu, Lo Bechayo, featuring Ari Goldwag. 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

That, ladies and gentlemen, is the one and only David Gabe singing about the holiest land on earth, our land, Eretz Yisrael, off his album Eretz Yisrael, released back in 2010, 16 years ago, with words from this week's Parsha. That's right, we got words from the Parsha in this week's show. You, my friends, listening to the Z Report Live right here, J Network, Scoop Radio, Nachum Segal Network, 9 minutes after 12 o'clock. Heat advisory just issued. I'm assuming it's for the greater Ocean County here in New Jersey. Yudi Silber, tuned in from Cleveland, Ohio. Yudi, glad to have you here. Hope you're having a great day. Got so much new music still to get to, but, you know, hopefully we'll get there with all of your help. Next up, it's brand new music out of Israel. Chabad singer Elazar Bitton burst into the scene with a particularly energetic debut single titled Da. A rhythmic, refreshing, and lively track that emerges to combine more modern production with a deep inner message. The song speaks directly to the heart, reminding us that even in moments when everything seems dark and complex, light and hope are always there, waiting to be revealed. The thoughtful video that accompanies the song takes the message one step further and gives it a powerful visual expression of transition from darkness to light. Da is just the opening shot from a series of singles that Elazar is expected to release in the coming months, which marks the beginning of an intriguing and promising musical path with positive energies and a clear statement of faith. There is always a way forward. Lyrics and music by Shmuel Aharon. Arranged and musical production by Yosef Yitzhak Bitton. Ladies and gentlemen, Elazar Bitton, Da, world broadcast premiere right here, right now. Z Report Live, J Network Scoop Radio, Nachum Segal Network.

And that, ladies and gentlemen, is Israeli singer Itzik Dadya. Gorgeous song right there. Bait Shel Shalom, released last summer, Forever Volume 1. Actually, probably last June. Had the pleasure of meeting Itzik. He showed me the video, played me the song before the show, before the releases. It was so exciting. Released Forever Volume 1, 2, 3, and then the full volume altogether. 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Partly sunny here in Lakewood, New Jersey, 18 minutes after 12 o'clock. Time for more brand new music. I don't know if you guys are ready for it. Are you guys ready for it? Are you really ready for it? This next song comes to us from Mendy Twersky, but he is joined by Orya and Omri Goren. The three of them released a brand new single this Matzai Shabbos entitled Melody. That's right. It has both Hebrew, English, and Yiddish. So three languages right there, ladies and gentlemen. We'll broadcast premiere right here, right now. Mendy Twersky. Song is entitled Melody. Features an all-star cast. And of course, Orya, you're listening to the Z Report Live right here. 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

And that, ladies and gentlemen, is a blast from the past. Mandy Jarufi, debut album, Eretz Asher Tomid, circa sometime in the 1990s. Again, lyrics from this week's Parsha. You, my friends, listening to the Z Report Live right here. J Network, Scoop Radio, Nachum Segal Network, 26 minutes after 12 o'clock. Heat advisory, like I said, it just keeps coming and coming. Actually, we just got our, I see there's a sign on our door. We just got our solar installed, which is, they installed the panels, but now they officially made it live. So hopefully we will be saving this winter and summer. Very excited about getting solar and trying to save on our monthly bills. And we're going to see what that is going to be. Okay, so hold on a second. I got an email from Arya Kunstler. So I want to be able to just get this information for you guys before I play you the track. Let's just get this and get started. So last week, Thursday, Arya Kunstler had an amazing show, a live show at that, and he recorded a song live and he just released it. It's entitled Hine Ani Live. Now, wasn't familiar with the song Hine Ani, so I played it, and it's actually Matt Dub Cooley, which was released starring Shlomi Daskal probably about 9-10 years ago. Very unique take, very different, very acoustic, very Kunstler, ladies and gentlemen.

ladies and gentlemen, is the one and only Meidad Tassa. I love this more adult Meidad Tassa. Songs rock. Songs entitled Lev Chazak was released 3 years ago back in 2023. You, my summer friends, are listening to Z Report Live right here, J Network Scoop Radio, Nachum Segal Network, 38 minutes after 12 o'clock, 83 degrees outside, hot and humid. 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Next up, singer and songwriter Avrami Spitz dropped a brand new single entitled Feeling It All. Something about Avrami's music just speaks to me very much. It's very acoustic, very slow, very ballady, but we love it nonetheless. Ladies and gentlemen, world broadcast premiere Avrami Spitz, Feel It All. 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

That, ladies and gentlemen, is a singer, songwriter, producer, arranger, bandleader, Yoni Aliyev, off the Funk Medley 2018, featuring Eli Marcus, Mordechai Shapiro, Levi Falkowitz, and Yoni Z. Great energy there. Playing here in my office, too. I actually spoke to you, Yoni, yesterday. I said, dude, you got to release something. He's like, I just released a track with Mayor Engel, and I just released a track on this album, that album. I said, yeah, but we need some funk. He's like, I'm so busy, us. You have to get to it, but I don't think it's going to happen before the summer, so we can keep hoping. 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Going to finish off the show with our last two songs. First up, it's Dubital, brand new album entitled To Make People Happy. Here's a song entitled Shalom off that album. We're going to go from that into Tagid Todah, brand new single from Elad Eldad. And that will be our show for today. 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

And that, ladies and gentlemen, is Elad Eldad. His single is entitled Tagid Toda. You, my friends, listening to the Z Report Live right here, J Network Super Radio, Nachum Segal Network. Hope you enjoyed your show. Hope you had a great day. We will be back next week, tomorrow. Tune in to the Thursday Live Lunch for more great Jewish music. Until next week, I'm Yossi Zweig, wishing you a fabulous week. Don't touch that dial. More great Jewish music is coming your way right here, J Network.

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0: Hi. I'll tell you why it took so long. It took me very long because I would never tell you this, but I want to be open. It should stay between us here. No YouTube, no Facebook. What's it does? Shunu. I want to just tell you that I'm trying to get somebody to do a duet with me now. Can't find. They're afraid of the. And I don't know what to do. So Sroel, no one wants to do a duet with me. I mean, I don't know what to do. Maybe I should take Sroel to do a duet with me. Or maybe I should conduct. I don't know.
1: Hey.
0: I don't know what to do.
1: I want to do a duet with you.
0: Who's that? Where are you?
1: Me.
0: Where?
1: Up here. Look here. Look here.
0: Oh, Lipa, is that you?
1: Yes. Lipa, is that you?
0: I think it's me.
1: I think it's me too.
0: No, come on. That's not. This is the real Lipa?
1: Yeah, you the real Lipa?
0: Of course. You think you know the real you?
1: You think you know the real you?
0: Of course I think. What's with you? I mean, you look much older.
1: Of course. I'm 60 years old. What do you expect? Anyway, they say today's 60 is yesterday's theory. We make the best out of it.
0: You're 60 years old? And tell me, your voice sounds the same. You must have a good voice teacher. You still rock the stage till today? Or you're busy with your shul and kiruv?
1: I mix and blend a little bit of everything. Whatever makes people happy. That's my shlichas. That's what will keep me going. Of course I'm doing it. Actually, I'm getting ready now for the next Hask show. Hask 52. It's amazing. We do some old stuff, some new stuff.
0: Wow, and tell me, between all the names they call you, the Ermon Teruv, a professor, a doctor, a singer, a pop star, what's your most favorite name?
1: None of it is actually my favorite. My real favorite is when I see my Eniklech come in and they say, Zaidi, we love you.
0: You are a Zaidi? You have Eniklech already?
1: I'm 60 years old. What do you expect? Can I know it? It's a blessing.
0: And tell me, how did the world change since then?
1: The world changed like crazy. You want to talk technology? I'll give you one example. You remember in the olden days?
0: You mean like now?
1: People had to schlep sich with cell phones and the battery and pay the bills.
0: Sure.
1: It's all gone.
0: Gone?
1: Today they have a technology.
0: What?
1: By every corner they have a phone. You just put in a quarter and you can make a call. No bills, no cell phones, nothing.
0: Wow.
1: Brilliant.
0: That's great. And tell me, where do you live? Where do you live? You live in Ermont? Or you moved to Hollywood for Kiruv?
1: That's a very hard question. I live in the center of Altstut, in Yerushalayim, with Mashiach, with the Beis HaMikdash.
0: What?
1: The Levim are doing an amazing job with the music. We're getting ready to do a show here for Hask, in Yerushalayim, for the whole Klal Yisrael.
0: Hask does a show for Mashiach? Mashiach came already? What's going on? Tell me, tell us all about it.
1: You live on the moon? Of course.
0: Wow. How is it there with Mashiach?
1: You want to hear what it's like with Mashiach?
0: Sure.

0: temple. What do you think?
1: I think it's great, but since Mashiach did arrive and you passed the stage, can you share with us what date it was when Mashiach came?
0: Sure. Actually, no. Hask is paying overtime. I gotta go.
1: Okay.
0: Sorry.
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0: 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Coming up next, Charlie Bernhout with an hour of Jewish soul.
1: Shalom and welcome to the second hour of 2 hours of Jewish soul music. I'm your host, Charlie Bernhout. Each week I try to bring you music of interest. As you know by now, of course, the second hour is strictly Chazanut. The first hour is a mix. And I just like to schmooze for a minute or so. There was quite a Shabbos weekend at the West End Institutional. It was quite a treat to hear the great cantor Benjamin Muller with his son Israel Muller, and of course Zevi Muller. That was the Shabbos davening. But last night there was an outstanding concert with the three Mullers. Of course, Danny Gildar at the piano, and a new discovery by the name of David Zaltzberg from Antwerp. And there is certainly a lot of great talent out there. It was great to hear this, David. But I really, truly enjoyed this this concert last night, and I'm determined to see that there's more of this. Of course, this was at the West Side Institutional Synagogue. One of the things, if I may, you know, I've been doing this for 41 years, and why? I mean, it's my hobby, and I feel an obligation to share this music with you. You know, there are people who have collections, and they just want to sit on it and keep it for themselves. But that's not the purpose of this. These records and tapes and CDs and whatever, they're meant to be heard. And I've always had this sense of obligation to share it. Well, it's an obligation, but it's also a joy. And the reason I'm just going into this, it was such a pleasure for me last night to meet some people live, you know, that are listeners and fans of the program. It makes it all worthwhile for me. You know, I sit here in the apartment recording this, and I think to myself, am I just talking to myself? But Menachem Kastner tells me no, he's out there listening, as is Rabbi Tzvi Felder, Farber, and Jerry and Ida Cohn. And of course, I mean, there are people from all over the world. In Israel, I have Simcha in Toronto, Mel Katsky, he's out in Utah someplace, the Midwest, and Elliot Schoenfeld, Julian Price, and Jonathan Bachrach, and others. And that is what makes it worthwhile for me, the feedback that I get from you, and to know that at least you are out there with me. Okay, it's the 85th Yahrzeit of the great Yossel Rosenblatt, so I'm going to feature a few of his classic selections. Let's begin with Uvnucho Yomar. This is a classic Yossel.

the great Yesla. If I may point out something, excuse me, of the recordings that I'm playing of Yesla's, this is the only one that was recorded after 1925. That means it was recorded electronically. All the recordings prior to 1925 were recorded acoustically, which meant that he stood in front of a horn, a large horn, and sang into that horn, and the vibrations went down to his stylus, which then was able to make the mold for the recordings. And there was quite a difference in the procedure. I always point out there are no operas and there are no symphonies prior to 25 because you couldn't record the 40 or 50 members of the orchestra or of the opera, if you will. Anyway, let's hear Zara Chaya. This is from 1917. The Uvnucho Yomor was recorded in 1928. Okay, Zara Chaya.

Okay, 1917. There were two renditions of Omer Rabbi Elazar. The first one was in 1913. You know, just sitting here thinking, that's 105 years ago. Wow. Of course, you know that the recordings really weren't really discovered until about 1900. They were originally cylinders. There were very few, they say there were a couple of cantors on cylinders, but I haven't seen or heard them, but I know there are some around. Danny Gildor has a few. One day I have to get him to let me play them on my program, or at least let me hear them, Danny. But the cantor recordings from the discs, the 78, started around 1905, thereabouts, in Sirota and Rosenblatt and a few other cantors led the way. But 105 years ago, the first Rebbe Elazar from 1913 coming right up.

Okay, this is version A from 1913. 8 years later, in 1921, Rosenblatt recorded something called the Nayer Rebbe Elazar, the new Omer Rebbe Elazar. So let's hear the second one and see which one you enjoy the most. Okay.

mahanakai. Akai, akai, bireyoi. 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

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Okay, you like them both. I'm with you. Let's hear next Rachem Noah. This is a classic. Classic Rosenblatt. No, that's your Amalas. I'm playing that later. Rachem Noah is 13. No. I have a slight problem here. Okay, we're going to play, I guess this will be Shir HaMalos. Okay. Meir Machtenberg Choir.

Okay, that was Cheryl Mollis, 1923, recording with the Meyer Machtenberg Choir. There was a move underway to have that made as the national anthem for Israel, but didn't get it. Okay, got it all set now. Rachem Noah, 1925.

Covenant.

Okay, Yesler Rosenblatt. Great. Yeah, he was the right cantor at the right time in history, that's for sure. Okay, we're going to be hearing from Bensian Kapovkagan. Kapovkagan was born in 1899. He had his first appointment was in a place called Rostov-Don Congregation. Soon afterwards, there was a vacancy at the famous Great Synagogue of Odessa, then the most distinguished in Russia. Kapovkagan was chosen among 42 applicants. After several years, he emigrated to the United States to officiate at the Ocean Parkway Jewish Center in Brooklyn. He then moved on to the Concourse Center of Israel in the Bronx. He died in 1953 at the comparatively, yes, young age of 54. It's very young. Okay, we're going to hear first his classic Kiddush, Bensian Kapovkagan.

classic Kap of Kagan with the Kiddush. We'll next hear Binyamin Ben Sion Kap of Kagan with Hashkivena.

Pension Carpathian. Rather distinct, is a very distinct voice, don't you agree? Let's hear Seem Shalom.